0: Julia Wolf on 103.7 KNRQ. Hello, and a very happy Monday to you. Welcome to the Icky Life. I am your host, Icky, broadcasting from Eugene, Oregon. Happy to be here. Grateful to have you with me. JP in studio as well. I just had myself a weekend of doing jack squat, and it was wonderful.
1: Glorious, isn't it? When you don't have to do... And that's the funny thing, like, 20 years ago, me, if you would have asked me what I did this weekend, my answer would have been, I didn't do anything. I had to sit around all weekend. It was boring. I didn't get to do anything.
0: Oh, yeah.
1: And now here we are to present day me, and I'm like, I didn't do nothing, man.
0: Growing up is truly a weird mental situation because, yeah, 23-year-old Icky would be very angry at myself, 43-year-old Icky, for what happened this weekend. Like, the levels of laziness I hit on a few times. Like,
1: right.
0: The pool is 10 feet away, and I'm like, I don't know.
1: Yeah, no, I'm going to stay right here. Yep.
0: I'm good.
1: I spent a lot of time on my couch
0: I'm
1: yesterday.
0: I'm going to pour myself another drink, and I'm going to sit here and watch some stupid crap for a little bit and scroll
1: Those
0: my
1: are the
0: phone.
1: Best weekends, I'm telling you.
0: I wouldn't say the best, but needed. And the best weekends are big weekends where you have built that memory that's going to last forever. But you got to go both ways. And have that weekend, or when someone asks what you do, you go,
1: nothing.
0: I can't actually think of one thing newsworthy to tell you.
1: Yeah, nothing constructive happened this weekend.
0: However, that's not true, because you have been training successfully for our upcoming 5K, so
1: yes,
0: there was something constructive went down yesterday.
1: I did do some running over the last couple of days.
0: Congratulations on that. By the way, I do need to let you know that you are, like, an influencer now.
1: That's fantastic. That's all I've been waiting on.
0: Do you know why?
1: Doesn't matter.
0: Okay, so coming up on the 19th of September, we are going to be running a 5K at the Pacific Northwest Marathon, which is up in Harrisburg. And we do have a sweet deal available right now on NRQ.com. But our team is growing of people being inspired by you.
1: Yes!
0: Going from couch to 5K.
1: Let's go!
0: So more of them are like, you know what, I need to get up and get off my couch as well. So
1: right.
0: thank JP for being someone that I can relate to and actually follow along on this journey. So we will continue to go through this journey with you. And I'm glad you're actually getting up and training. You even said, like, you're getting up first thing in the morning and just going for it.
1: I have come to realize that once I've started, like, I have to do it in the morning, first of all. And once I've started my daily, like, routine, everything's downhill from there. So I have been getting up, like, I get up first thing I do is I will go to the bathroom and I'll splash some water in my face. I drink a glass of water. I put on my shoes and I go run. First thing out of bed. And then I will come home and make my coffee, take a shower, and start my daily routine. Because by the time I get home at the end of the day, I don't want to do anything. Especially run. Which is when my wife is like, hey, you ready to go train now? And I'm like, no. Mm-mm. No.
0: See,
1: so I do it in the mornings.
0: I kind of go both ways on that, where I do get up in the morning and get going. And I even put, like, lay my all my gym stuff out the night before so that when I wake up, it's the first thing I see and I can't just... Screw it.
1: Right.
0: But I also, like, when I get home tonight, I'll probably go for a run.
1: Yeah, not me. I'm going to go right to the couch.
0: Good for you. But at least you got up and you did something this morning. So I'm proud of you. And a lot of people are proud of you as well and jumping on the bandwagon. So our group is growing. You are more than welcome to join us for this upcoming race. You got plenty of time to get ready for a 5K. Now, I have an apology to make. Last Friday, one of our regular callers, one of our favorite people, Denise, called in and asked for some Metallica.
1: We did not play.
0: I spaced it hardcore. So I want to make good on that and play this for her. And also, just to get you into a workout mood if you needed it, Metallica.

0: KNRQ, we don't want you missing out on great shows. So while you're at work, not working, check out the cool...
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0: Now, we still need to give away the last national text code for this trip to go see Riot Fest VIP style in Chicago next month. Before we get to it, I do want to cover a very important bizarre internet holidays. If you listen to the show, you know I love these. And there's quite a few today. National Shapewear Day, because another reason to lie to us. National Spoil Your Dog Day. That's every day. National S'mores Day.
1: Yeah.
0: Sure. I like.
1: Why not?
0: I can eat only one.
1: I can eat, I guess, technically two.
0: It's a graham cracker. Not a big fan. The rest of the...
1: Anyway. I'm really not a huge fan of the marshmallow. That's the problem for me. I usually do half a marshmallow.
0: The chocolate's really the goal of that whole sandwich thing. But the main one I want to focus on, especially since you mentioned earlier, as soon as you get home, you just want to sit on the couch and do nothing.
1: Yes.
0: If the wife tries to push you into some training this afternoon, it is International Lazy Day.
1: Yes. This is my day.
0: Yes. So someone's pushing you to get something done today, it's Lazy Day.
1: Love it.
0: However, there is one thing we do need to do, which is that national text code.
1: Okay.
0: So let's give that out right now to get you qualified for this trip to go see Riot Fest. This is the last week to get qualified. Send the national text code MUSIC, M-U-S-I-C, MUSIC, to the number 95819. And that will get you qualified with many, many, many more chances to come throughout the week right here on KNRQ. And now you may continue doing nothing. I've got Edge Hill to listen to while you're doing that nothing here on 103.7 KNRQ, where you're listening to The Icky Life.

0: Smashing Pumpkins, Cherub Rock, here on 103.7 KNRQ from their absolutely incredible album, Siamese Dreams. My name is Icky, JP in studio as well. It is time for us to venture off into our evenings. I am fairly confident that JP is not going to be doing jack squat for the rest of the day.
1: That is right. I did all my jack squats this morning, so I'm going to head home and sit on the couch.
0: Is there an actual squat called a jack? I really want to know that. I'm going to look that up later. But anyway, I have no idea what I'm doing. I have adulting to do tonight. That's not fun. I'm not going to share that.
1: But I guess shopping and meal prep.
0: Nope.
1: Laundry night?
0: Nope. I do need to do some laundry. I need to do some general just like cleaning stuff. I did the food prep and groceries yesterday. So that's done and behind me. But at least for a matter of days, I went a little overboard. But tomorrow, we are going to continue getting you qualified for that trip to go to Riot Fest in Chicago, VIP style. I want to remind you as well that next week here on the show, we're going to have Muse tickets for their show on the 22nd, a Saturday. Every single day that week, we'll be giving away a pair of tickets to go see Muse. And one of the best shows I've ever seen. I want you to see it. So wait for those. Not tomorrow. Next week. I'm just excited about it, so I'm giving you a heads up so you can get excited about it as well. But have yourself an
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1: First of all, women have extracurricular activities, all right? 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
1: Women, they got the extracurricular activities. 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
1: If we were to smoke Black and Milds one after another, how many do you think it would take until we threw up or passed out?
2: Your lungs are a little different, Mahoney. 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
2: in about a year.
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6: What did you unintentionally, or maybe intentionally, light on fire when you were younger? Boy, we got some good stories coming in. My my son managed to find a lighter the other day.
7: Oh, no.
6: He was asking me, what does this do? And I'm like, you put that down right now.
8: You're because too early.
6: It runs in the blood of my family to light things on fire. Jim is up first today. What's up, Jim?
9: Okay, in 1970, me and Joe Tata were playing with matches in the Chrysler Newport, and we accidentally let the matches go, and it lit the Chrysler Newport on fire.
6: Oh, my God. Did the whole car burn to the ground?
9: Yeah.
6: Oh, boy.
9: And I was crying.
6: Bet that was a fun story to have to share with your folks.
9: I was crying.
6: Jim, thanks for the call, man. Steven is on the line. Steven, what about you?
10: Hey, man. When I was about 6 or 7 years old, I found a lighter and a newspaper.
6: Oh, boy.
10: And me and my buddy went outside, and we lit this newspaper on fire, and we both got scared and didn't know what to do when it all took flame. And so we panicked, and we threw it at the neighbor's house.
6: Oh, good.
8: I mean, this doesn't sound too far off from a gender reveal party. Like, everything just goes straight to hell.
6: What happened to your neighbor's house, if I can ask?
8: It burned down, Dave.
10: Luckily, it did not burn down.
8: Man, so then this is actually a bad story because you ruined their insurance check.
6: Yeah, they could have gotten paid, man. Hey, thanks for the call, Steven. Appreciate you, man. Zach is on the line. Zach, what did you light on fire?
11: Oh, my gosh. It was, I think, the whole backyard.
6: Yeah. My younger brother did that. He burned down a whole hillside one time. Like, we lived in rural Minnesota, and they called out the fire department, but they only sent, like, one of those, like, pickup trucks that have the tankers. The fire was so significant, it ran out of water, and they had to bring out one of the big engines.
8: Oh, my God. Notice we haven't had one female call in.
6: No, it's all dudes.
8: On this
6: Zach,
8: yet.
6: Thank you for the call, man. Mark is on the line. What's
8: Hello,
6: up, Mark?
8: Hello, another gentleman.
12: Hey, when I was about 7 years old, it was a summer break, and my mom worked, and the next-door neighbor was watching me and my little brother. And we decided to go over and sneak in the next-door neighbor on the other side and start playing with matches, and we were setting little fires and stepping them out. Well, one got too big and we ran, and we hid in the backyard, my backyard, until the neighbor that was watching us looked over the fence and asked what we'd done, and the fire department was there. And the worst punishment I got, terrified me worse than anything, is I had to go apologize to Mr. Cole, and that was the worst thing in my life. I'd rather have been grounded, had my ass beat, than have to apologize to him.
6: I bet, man. But hey, sorry I burned your house partially down. That's tough.
7: But the scary old dude in the neighborhood, I don't want to talk to him. Hell no.
6: Audrey, you asked for some females to weigh in as to fires they have started. Rhonda is on the phone. Hey, Rhonda, how are you?
13: I'm actually tattling on my husband.
6: Oh, boy.
8: I was going to say, Dave, the only fires that females start are in relationships. Sorry,
13: well,
8: Rhonda, go ahead. Tell us about your husband.
13: I've known him for 40 years, and I only heard this story last week. Apparently, when he was young, he loved to watch the plastic, like, dump trucks melt. So he was setting dump trucks on fire and ended up catching the family's garage on fire. Fortunately, it was detached from the house, so only the garage burned down.
6: That's good. Okay, so only the garage.
7: But, I mean, you've been with him for 40 years, and he's just now telling you that he burned down the family garage?
6: Yeah, I feel like that would have come up at some point over 4 decades.
7: What else is he hiding?
8: He doesn't want to die with the secrets.
6: Ray,
13: well,
6: Rhonda,
13: we were driving past the house he grew up in, and he was like, yeah, there's the different garage.
6: Yeah. All right, Rhonda, thanks for the call. Good story. Appreciate you. Chris, another female is on the line. Did you burn something down?
14: I didn't burn it down. I watched my brothers burn down the
6: house. Ah, damn it.
7: So what did your brothers burn down, Chris?
14: They burned down the barn.
6: The whole
14: barn? With all hay and the cows and everything in it. They were lighting their, taking lighter fluid and lighting their pants on fire. Well, needless to say, it went over to the hay.
7: That is definitely, how old were they when they were doing this?
6: Please tell me 26.
14: They were probably, I was 5, so they were 7 and 9.
6: 7, yeah, that's right.
7: Checks out.
8: Lighting their pants on fire.
7: Yeah.
14: And watching the fire go up their pants. Little did my brother know, he got first degree burns out of it because the fire went inside his pants, not outside.
6: Yikes.
8: Oh my gosh. This is why women live longer.
6: Yeah.
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1: Here's what you missed on the latest episode of the Dave and Mahoney Show.
2: What did you light on fire when you were younger? Nick is on the phone. What's up, Nick?
3: Hey, guys. So when I was turning 18, I was in charge of getting my own candle for my birthday cake. And I guess I might have mistakenly gotten these prank candles. So when we lit those things up on my birthday, the entire cake just like lit up. We were like panicking to just turn it out, like blow it out and everything like that. So we ended up just throwing the cake over my balcony and having to call the fire marshal in order to put out what was left of it. So I had my 18th birthday with no cake.
2: Oh.
3: And instead we got a birthday pizza.
4: Yeah, you turned it into a weapon of war. Like, cake is like napalm, right?
2: Cake palm, yeah.
5: So I have to ask. I have to ask. So cake palm. So this is 18th birthday. How old are you now?
3: I'm 23.
5: Okay, so nice, man. So have you had candles since?
2: Or are you traumatized?
3: Yes, I've had candles since, but we've always, I'm not in charge of them anymore.
2: You lost your privileges. Hey, thanks for the call, Nick. Jeff is on the phone. What's up, Jeff?
6: Hey, how you doing?
2: Excellent.
6: So my story starts out back when the gas wars were going on in the 70s.
2: Uh-huh.
6: We found a U-Haul dealership, and we were siphoning gas from there. And I was a minor at the time. And my buddy was smoking. Oh. I'm like, you shouldn't be smoking. We're siphoning gas. And he goes, oh, cigarettes won't catch gas on fire. Well, lo and behold, it did catch on fire. We destroyed 8 trucks.
2: Oh,
6: he ended up leaving fingerprints behind, and he did

0: 4 years and how you yell for it? Not once did he ever
1: nerf
0: me off that
2: what?
0: I was involved in it.
1: Wow.
2: That's a real
1: good,
2: friend.
1: That's a good friend.
3: That's a real good friend. Commissary.
1: Yeah, that is wild. Oh. Can we find a single woman that has lit anything on fire? Let's see. Tammy is on the line. What do you got, Tammy?
4: Hey, it's me. So about 1989, I was about 22, and I was going out to some dive bar with my girlfriend. Not my girlfriend, my friend.
1: Right.
4: And, I had done the proper, you know, 1989 teased hairstyle and put the half of can of Aquanet on it.
3: I know exactly where this is going. Yeah.
2: So you were looking good, big haired, no cares. Love it.
4: So this was back when you could still smoke cigarettes in the bar, right? So I light up a cigarette and poof, the whole front of my hair starts on fire.
1: All right, so we do have one story, but it's just you lighting yourself.
2: Your hair's on fire. What happens then, though?
4: So, like, all the guys from the bar were really good about it. Like, they were trying to put it out, you know, and it stunk up the whole bar. It was awful. And I was
1: burnt
4: so
1: hair's
4: scared
1: the worst.
4: To look.
1: Yeah.
4: I was so scared to look. But it really wasn't too bad. I mean, I ended up, you know, hanging out and partying all night. So.
1: That a girl.
3: Well, yeah, you got to get drunk to know that your, like, bangs are a little bit shorter.
1: Yeah. Got time for a couple of more. Manny is on the phone. Manny, what about you? What did you light on fire?
5: Well, when I was a kid, I grew up in a junkyard. Part of the equipment in a junkyard is an oxygen acetylene tank. So we would take the acetylene and put it in a condom, and it'd get really big. Then we'd use the newspaper as a wick. When that thing would blow up, it would throw a flame probably 10 feet in diameter.
1: Hell yeah. You were making condom-filled Molotov cocktails?
5: Pretty much, yeah. Well, did it till one of us got hurt, then we quit doing it. But
1: living life in the junkyard. I love it, Manny. Thanks for the call today. Cheryl is on the phone. What's up, Cheryl?
6: I caught my brother on fire.
1: You did? Okay, so we got somebody that is a woman that's actually lighting somebody else on fire. How old are you, and how old was your brother at the time?
6: My brother was in his 30s. I was in my 40s.
1: What?
2: Hell yeah. Well, how much alcohol was involved?
6: A lot. We were at his wife's wake.
1: Oh, my God, and, Cheryl.
2: Okay, so Viking funeral?
6: Celebration. Yeah, we were having a celebration of life and everything, and we decided to, like, you know, have marshmallows with the campfire, and I couldn't blow out the marshmallows, so I started waving sticks, and the marshmallow flew, and it stuck on the back of my brother's pants.
1: Well,
6: and everybody's like,
1: at least you distracted him from his grief by lighting him on fire.
6: Yeah.
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0: You know the songs. But do you know them when they sound this bad? It's Cover Your Ears.
1: Okay, that's enough. Stop.
2: Dave and Mahoney.
3: Some of the biggest rock songs ever released. Can you figure out what they are? John is joining us today. John, 30 seconds on the clock for each one of these. You got a couple lifelines early on if necessary. Are you ready for your first tune?
4: I think I'm ready.
3: All right. Good luck to you, brother. Only 13 views on this one from Anna Wynn. Here we go with number one.

0: She sounded like maybe she had a few drinks before she decided.
1: You know, she
0: thinks
1: she was just feeling it. You
2: know, lady.
0: All right. Yeah, there's Anna Wynn. Anna Wynn 11. If you want to look her up. Over to you, John. Do you know it?
3: Well, it's Proud Mary, and the artist that I always think of with Proud Mary is Tina Turner. But would also be is it CCR?
0: Yes, sir.
1: We'll take either one.
0: Full point there. On to the next one. This is a clarinet cover because, of course, we had to work this one in. It's got 1,100 views. Here we go with number two.

0: we'll stop it right there.
1: Stop that.
2: I wish I would have continued my pursuits of the clarinet from elementary school, because I could have been like that guy, man.
0: You listen to that and you thought, I want to be like that guy.
2: This man is jamming.
0: Okay.
1: They put you on clarinet in elementary.
2: They did.
1: Not saxophone, huh?
2: No.
1: Not during the Bill Clinton era.
2: I was not sexy enough. No.
1: Interesting.
0: John, do you know it?
3: Well, my sister played the clarinet in high school, so I think that's, I've got a little bit of an in here. Was that Sweet Child of Mine?
0: It sure is. Artist?
3: By Guns N' Roses?
0: Yes, sir.
1: I just don't feel like you can play the clarinet to GNR. Personally, I think that doesn't fit.
0: Works better on guitar. I think Slash got it right.
1: I think I'd have to agree.
0: All right, you can win it right here, but your lifelines are now gone because you can't win on a lifeline. This is from an artist called Scary Pockets, who very talented. Let's see if you can get this one. It's got 25,000 views, the most popular one of the day.

0: excellent.
1: Yes.
0: So good. All right, John, for the win. Do you know it?
2: Oh, wow. I didn't get it till the very end, but it's The Chain by Fleetwood Mac.
0: 3-4-3.
1: It's just so good.
0: So good.
1: It makes me foam at the mouth. Like, just even hearing the rendition, the cover of that, yeah. I just, God, it's such a good song.
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1: Welcome to Dave and Mahoney.
2: A 30-year-old man was hanging out at a McDonald's, and I guess he was following a woman around the restaurant exposing his McDingling.
3: He's got his dingling out, because you know they got those new fried apple pies, they're back, and they are like lava. Crack one of those things up, and just scald him.
2: Put it right on there.
3: American pie his ass.
1: Dave and Mahoney.
2: My wife does this all of the time. Yes. She's like, we should get chickens. I'm like, no, we shouldn't. We should get a cow. No, we shouldn't.
4: Yes,
2: hold up.
4: Yes,
2: what are you talking about?
4: I
2: get that you saw a cute cow on Instagram.
4: Imagine how
2: we
4: cute.
2: We do not need a cow.
1: And Mahoney.
3: Pineapple's one of the greatest fruits ever invented. Not only tasty, but also the most violent fruit. I don't think you can murder somebody else with another fruit easily. I can murder somebody with a pineapple pretty easily.
1: All right. And now, this is Dave and Mahoney.
2: Hello, friends, and thank you for joining us on this Tuesday. Got some good news and some bad news to kick things off today. What would you like first there, Mahoney?
3: Dave, why don't we start today's show with some bad news.
2: Not a repeat. Another creepy and crazy cop has been busted for misuse of flock cameras in order to creep on an ex. Yeah.
4: Oof.
2: So a Sumter County, Florida sheriff's detective was arrested and fired after an internal investigation found that she was allegedly misusing the law enforcement cameras for personal reasons.
4: Oh.
2: So the detective, her name is Brandy Allmanny.
4: Brandy.
2: She conducted 47 unauthorized searches using the flock cameras, which, you know, are automated license plate readers to track people. And investigators say that many of the searches were intended to track her husband's ex-wife.
3: Oh, cool. So, yeah, somebody involved in law enforcement who is stalking an ex.
2: Not even your ex.
3: Spouse.
2: Like your spouse's ex-wife.
3: So,
2: he's moved on.
4: Everybody needs to go to therapy.
2: Right?
4: Make that just free. Just make therapy free.
3: You know, flock cameras, one of the things, because obviously this has been a big topic in the news over the last couple of months.
4: It has.
3: And one of the things I didn't know is that not only do they have, like, are they license plate readers, they have the, you know, the video and all that, but they also detect, like, RFID, and they also detect wireless signals as well. So they're tracking your cell phone. So not only can they determine who is, you know, like, here's your car.
4: So you're looking at your ex-wife and noticing that your ex-wife is looking at porn at the same time?
3: Possibly.
4: Possibly. Well, so, like, was it just, like, reading your texts?
3: No. when you want to talk about, like, invasive, that, you know, they're just throwing them up everywhere.
2: Yeah.
3: I'm glad that a lot of these municipalities are fighting back. I'm glad people are fighting back because we did not consent to this.
2: It's annoying.
3: And if the politicians are getting kickbacks and the only reason they're being used is by people to stalk their exes who are supposed to be protecting and serving, we got a real problem here.
4: Which, when Mahoney is anti-flock, the man who is the most cameraed person on the planet,
2: the
4: maybe.
2: King of surveillance.
4: The king of surveillance. When he's anti-flock, you know you got a problem.
3: Because I'm not checking everything else out. I'm watching my property.
2: From every angle.
3: From
2: at all times.
3: Yes.
2: Some good news today as well. There was somebody over in Italy that managed to win themselves the lottery. And huge prize, over $1 million, $1.15 million.
3: Big money.
2: Except for, oops, they threw the lottery ticket away.
3: That happens.
2: And
4: well,
2: normally,
4: then how can you prove that you're the one who won the lottery?
2: Because
4: then?
2: They were sure that they had won it with those numbers. Takes us back to July 31st, and so not that long ago. Turns out the winner scanned a ticket at a store and received a non-payable message, and they thought the ticket was worthless. And in reality, the message meant the prize was too large to be paid out at the store.
3: Oh.
2: So they had a ticket. It was the winning ticket, and they just took it in, got it scanned, the whole thing, and it was just like, no.
5: Right.
2: The message came up, and they thought, oh, well, it, you know, non-payable means non-winner. Turns out, just couldn't pay it at the store because it's $1.15 million.
3: They're not going to see this money, are they?
2: They are. So
3: really?
2: This is why it's good news. The family realized the numbers had won, rushed back to the store to retrieve the ticket, but the store's trash had already been collected. They contacted the trash company, which is the local waste collection. They tracked down the truck which had picked up the ticket, and because of potential contamination, they couldn't be sorted through at the facility. So they brought in another company to help search through it, and employees eventually found the winning ticket intact inside of a torn bag container with other lottery tickets.
4: I don't like this story. That's too much community.
2: Too many people getting along and being nice to
4: each other. Too many people getting along in one area.
3: How much you cut me?
4: Like
3: I mean, I get it. Like, we heard the story of the guy who had, like, what was it? 30,000 Bitcoin on a hard drive that
4: and he just recently gave up. It was like 90 million, I think, Mahoney.
3: It was something. It was a couple $100 million worth of Bitcoin.
4: Yeah. But in the landfill, are you talking about the guy who just recently gave up on it?
2: Yes.
4: Yeah.
2: For years had been petitioning.
4: 12. Exactly. Yeah. He said, okay, I guess my life is over.
2: never mind.
4: Gonna go kill myself now. I feel like that's something that is a lot more difficult to swallow than just the 1.1 million oopsie poopsie threw away my...
2: I feel like either one would be really difficult to deal with, but at least this one has a happy ending.
3: That's right.
2: They got their ticket. And then somebody tracked the winners down with Flock cameras and stole it all.
4: That's what I was thinking too, but...
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0: Dave and Mahoney.
1: 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But I don't know if maybe we've kind of reached the bottom of betting on unnecessary things on prediction markets. But I would say that we're getting fairly close. 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So I am an avid bettor upon things. And I like betting on all sorts of things. But traditionally, that's stuff that maybe you would expect, like, I don't know, sports. There's a lot of legislators that are now rather concerned about the prediction market. So 9 U.S. senators are urging the Commodity Futures Trading Commission to restrict or ban the prediction market bets tied to things like wildfires.
2: Yeah, that's because if you can bet on if there's going to be a wildfire, you could probably go set one.
1: And that's exactly what they are worried about. So the senators warned that wildfire betting could create a financial incentive for somebody to actually go out there and commit arson. And for people to try to influence an existing fire. So even if they didn't originally set it, as opposed to, I don't know, trying to put it out, making the fire grow larger. And it's all because they're trying to cash their bet on a prediction market.
3: So with the poly market and prediction markets, like what are something, like what are other things you can bet on? Because I'm not familiar.
2: Well,
3: and
2: they were able to bet on like Maduro down in Venezuela getting captured.
1: And there was somebody that had inside information on that. There's people that are...
3: Oh, but I mean, like, having insider information on whether or not somebody's going to get captured, I mean, like, does that really... I mean, sure, but I mean, like, that's a weird thing to bet on to begin with.
2: You can bet on anything, though. Like, you can bet on the temperature. What is it going to be over a certain degree today? We've seen guys out there
1: trying to
2: messing with weather tubes and information to try to get it hotter with a hairdryer. Like, you can bet on literally anything. You can bet on fights. You can bet on games. You can bet on if somebody's going to die. You can. That's the thing about prediction markets is that it's... kind of wide open, and they are taking action on a lot of things. And the problem is, it's not regulated the same way that, you know, say like FanDuel or DraftKings or any of the other casinos are being regulated right now. That's where my issue is.
3: So, how do you have the ability if you can't even place certain kinds of bets in certain states, like sports bets in certain states? How does this exist?

0: This is a big old loophole is what it seems right now. And that's why more and more people are stepping up and saying, hey, this is a problem. It's one thing if, you know, this is another like sports book that needs to go through the regulation because somebody's betting on a game. Because with a game, there's a lot of people involved and you really have to have a lot of people that have the power to change the outcome of a game involved in order to actually affect the outcome, right? Which is why cheating on sports betting tends to be pretty hard and the people
1: that
0: do
1: it, trace.
0: Yeah, end up getting busted for it. But when you're talking about something like a wildfire, that's a lot different because one person, hypothetically, could change that. And there was $1.2 million that was wagered on the 2025 Palisades and Eaton wildfires in California. So this is a market where people are actually
2: getting
0: moving
2: paid?
0: Some money around. Yeah.
2: That's nuts, yeah. Dude. Well, I mean, maybe it will slow down since there's like not that many ginger reveal parties happening in the outdoors anymore.
0: Yeah, perhaps. Yeah. It just feels weird to be betting. I mean, politics and like who's going to get elected is one thing. It's a whole other thing when you're talking about whether or not a fire exists when you can just go out and light one up.
3: This is Dave and Mahoney.
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0: less accurate than the tabloids,
1: but equally entertaining,
0: is Pop Trash
1: on David Mahoney.
2: I'm a little bit surprised that this is not going to theaters, and maybe that was the plan the entire time, but we know that Nicolas Cage has got that new movie with Christian Bale, and it's around the life of John Madden.
3: Right.
2: And I thought for sure that was going to be a theatrical release.
3: Looked like it was going
2: and
3: to be.
2: Instead, they're saying it's coming to Prime Video on November the 18th, which
3: means
2: is
3: it's probably not good.
2: I mean, I do kind of hate that. But, I mean, I love Nicolas Cage.
3: And Christian Bale.
2: And Christian Bale. Yeah. And the story, the subject matter of John Madden is pretty fascinating. Even if you're not a football fan, just like the character that he was.
3: Right.
2: You know, because he had everything from being the player to the coach to the broadcaster. And
3: to the video game. I mean, the most successful video game franchise ever.
2: So different than everyone else. But, they're saying that November the 18th coming to Prime Video. So, again, I don't know if that's indicative of if this is good or not. But, I mean, David O. Russell, he directed and co-wrote the movie. And I guess I'll have some limited theatrical release before its Prime Video debut. But it's not going to be like one of those big, trying to turn it into a blockbuster.
4: Was it supposed to go to theaters?
2: I think the plan was to release it in theaters, and now it's limited theatrical release.
4: Well, there have just been some really big, studded, and starred movies that are streaming only.
2: Well, this also has John Mulaney, Sienna Miller, and Shane Gillis in it.
4: So I'm just wondering if this was ever supposed to go to theaters, or they just know the release just isn't going to give them the money that they need.
2: Right.
4: You know what I mean? Like, because we've been talking about this pretty frequently, how a lot of people are going to theaters because there's a lot of quality movies that are being released. And maybe they just couldn't go head-to-head with whatever is going to be released during that same time.
2: Speaking of big movies in theaters, obviously, you know, we were talking about Spider-Man, how that's done $1.6 billion in a couple of weekends. Odyssey has now crossed the billion-dollar mark at the box office as well. And that one continues to be... absolutely.
4: Anybody
2: huge.
4: In the room seen it yet?
3: I have not.
4: I haven't either, and it is on my list. I am not going to lie, guys. I just don't know if I have it in me to sit that long.
2: Isn't it crazy, though, that Tom Holland and Zendaya are both in Odyssey and Spider-Man?
4: They're going to be taking some hiatus. As deserved.
2: They probably should.
3: Yeah, and when you're in two movies that have both done over $1 billion
4: in
2: a couple of weekends.
4: Well, and she has Dune coming out later this year.
2: Yeah.
3: Oh, the third Dune.
4: Yes.
3: Huh?
4: Yeah. So, I mean, she is the number one highest paid actress of 2026 because, I mean, those three movies that we just mentioned.
2: Meanwhile, Adam Sandler is just being Adam Sandler.
3: Another Netflix movie on the way?
2: You bet. Grown Ups 3.
3: Why not?
4: Here it comes.
3: Why not?
4: On the fifth.
2: Yeah, no, so it was 13 years ago that there was Grown Ups 2. But I guess Adam Sandler, Kevin James, Chris Rock, David Spade, Rob Schneider all coming back for their original roles. Selma Hayek, Maya Rudolph, they're all going to be in it as well. They're going to have some new cast members as well. Julie Bowen, who's
3: nice.
2: Very funny. She's worked with Adam Sandler, obviously, was in...
3: Happy Gilmore.
2: Happy Gilmore, exactly. Yep. But the film is going to be released exclusively on Netflix. And, you know, we talk about, you know, these huge budget movies like Dune 3 and like how over the top they are. Meanwhile, it's just like Adam Sandler.
4: They're just doing a hangout.
3: In a nice park. Area. Yeah.
2: At some nice resort in Hawaii.
3: Filmed on an iPhone.
4: Yeah, I would love characters. To see the deal that Netflix cut with Adam.
3: It was a couple $100 million.
2: Yeah.
4: See?
2: Yeah.
4: And he's just basically just like, hey, y'all want to get together? I've got a budget.
2: Yeah, we'll just go on vacation. good for everyone who's Adam Sandler's friend.
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1: A former NFL wide receiver is in a whole bunch of trouble, and understandably so, because this story, quite strange. Do you remember Stedman Bailey?
2: Not really.
1: All right.
2: Sounds vaguely familiar, but...
1: Yeah, so he's now 35 years old, so he's been out of the league for a minute, but he was arrested in Florida and charged with misdemeanor exposure of his junk. Police say that the incident happened at a place called Round One, which is an arcade and bowling venue inside of a mall. And this, you know, was later in the evening, so I imagine some drinks were had. It was just before midnight on July 26th. This guy, Stedman Bailey, was hanging out with a young lady who's his age, 35 years old. And they were allegedly seen engaging in the adult activities, if you will, just at the bar.
2: Okay, sometimes, you know, when nature calls.
1: You couldn't even, like, take it to the bathroom stall or something? You're just going to start getting it on right there at the bar in the middle of this arcade/bowling venue?
3: Oof.
1: That seems bold, doesn't it?
3: It does.
1: So the witnesses reportedly confronted them and said, hey, could you please stop that? And that's when, and only then, did he pull up his pants and the two left the area. Bailey acknowledged to the cops that they both had their pants down and that he was exposed, but denied that, you know, it went all of the way, if you will. Uh-huh. You guys both had your pants down?
2: Well, you know, this sounds like they are trying to explain themselves to another significant other.
1: Yeah.
2: You know, it's like, well, our pants were down, but we didn't go all the way, so it's, you know, not technically cheating.
1: Yeah, they both said that they had consumed 2 to 3 shots of alcohol before the incident. I'm going to guess it was a whole lot more than that.
2: If you're out here getting grimy in a bar in full public view off of 3 shots, you need to reevaluate your life.
3: No,
1: well,
3: kidding.
1: Because they both started saying, well, you know, these drinks, they must have been
2: spiked
1: or something, because there's no way we'd act like this otherwise.
3: Well, you know what's really interesting about that? And I just kind of made like a joke saying that it was 3 times more. If you're telling someone, yeah, I just had like a couple of drinks, what does that actually mean in your brain, Dave? For you,
1: if you're having a couple of drinks, my guess is that that's like 3 to 4 drinks.
3: No, for you personally, that means 3 to 4. I'm not talking hyper. Like, if you're telling someone that you had a couple of drinks,
1: yeah, three to four.
3: 30. 30. 30. 30. A couple of 30. Drinks means I accidentally got blackout.
1: Oh, you're saying if I'm being honest, yeah, no, it's more like 30.
3: Because normally you have like this threshold of like what a couple of drinks is, and then you have to be honest. You're like, yeah, no, we got drunk. But drunk, you know, there's just like a weird line of which you're willing to divulge to someone of what you actually drink.
1: Yeah, no, that's a 3-day bender for sure. Otherwise, there's no way I'm whipping it out inside of an arcade at a mall.
3: At a mall.
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0: and Mahoney present Are You Smarter Than a Community College Dropout?
1: Probably not.
2: Brian is joining us today to challenge Mahoney. And are you smarter than a community college dropout? Brian, how far did you get in school?
3: Just made it through high school.
2: All right, my man. So Mahoney and you are going to be asked the same questions today. He is leaving the studio right now, going to a soundproof space where he cannot hear. Again, you guys ask the same questions. One important thing for you, though, is that you do have a pass. That counts as a correct answer, so use that whenever you feel like you need it. And I'll give you the correct answers after he comes back in and makes his guesses. Question number one for you, Brian. How many strings are on a traditional violin?
3: Five.
2: Question number two, what is the instrument that is used to measure atmospheric pressure?
3: I believe it's a barometer.
2: Question number three, who is the original voice of Shaggy in the Scooby-Doo franchise?
1: Good question.
3: Pass.
2: Good use of your pass. Question number four is a multiple choice. Which Italian astronomer first used a telescope to observe the moons of Jupiter in 1610? Was that Da Vinci, Galileo, Vespucci, or, come on.
1: Who's the next one?
2: Do not put Big Pussy on here as one of the choices.
1: Oh, from The Sopranos? May he rest in peace.
2: All right, so who do you think it is?
3: It's
1: pretty complicated.
2: Okay, so it's either Da Vinci, Galileo, or Vespucci.
1: He was asking the question as well, Dave.
2: Oh, the first Italian astronomer to use a telescope to observe the moons. Okay, you're saying good? Okay. Question number five, what's the oldest continuous sporting event in the United States?
3: No idea either. I'm a baseball.
2: Baseball, okay. And final question for you. What is the typical alcohol that you will find in a Manhattan?
3: Scotch.
2: All right. Let's see how that stacks up. Mahoney's going to re-enter the room
1: while
2: and make
1: Mahoney
2: his
1: walks
2: guesses
1: in,
2: today.
1: Bossy, yeah. Can we have more questions like the Shaggy one? And less questions about
2: telescopes.
1: Galileo.
2: All right, Mahoney, here we go with question number one. How many strings are on a traditional violin?
4: Oof. Pass.
2: All right, good use of your pass. Correct answer is four. Brian said five, so your pass is burnt, though, Mahoney. Question number two, what is the instrument that is used to measure atmospheric pressure?
4: Barometer.
2: Yeah, both of you said barometer. Both of you are correct. Question number three, who was the original voice of Shaggy in the Scooby-Doo franchise?
4: Casey Kasem.
1: Treasure.
2: All right, Mahoney. Question number four, which Italian astronomer first used a telescope to observe the moons of Jupiter in 1610? Was that A, Da Vinci, B, Galileo, C, Vespucci, or D, Big Pussy?
4: R.I.P.
1: R.I.P.
4: I think it's Galileo.
2: It was Galileo.
4: It's a Pastore, the greatest.
2: Question number five. What was the oldest continuous sporting event in the United States? What is the oldest continuous sporting event?
4: Oldest continuous sporting event in the United States. Oh, God. It's the Boston Marathon.
2: It is not.
1: With so much confidence that you would think it was correct.
2: The Kentucky Derby is the correct answer there. Brian just said baseball.
1: Which I was confused
2: about.
1: Is
2: a better answer than the Boston Marathon, but
4: you don't think they've been running in Boston since day one?
2: Since day one.
1: Poor not T. Mahoney.
2: I think the ponies have been running in Kentucky since day one.
4: Boston was around before Kentucky.
2: Okay, question number six. What type of alcohol is traditionally found in a Manhattan?
4: I know this.
1: You do.
2: You should.
1: You know,
4: bourbon.
2: Bourbon, whiskey, pretty close. Either way, doesn't matter. You got four correct. Brian only got three correct. So Mahoney, you win.
4: What's the other part of a Manhattan? Is that vermouth?
1: Vomit.
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0: Tony.
1: It takes a lot for something to stand out as the single weirdest moment when we're talking about this event that we do every single year. It's called Morning Show Boot Camp, and all these different morning shows from all over the country come together, and it's in different cities. Like last year was in Austin, and the year before that was in San Diego. Well, this year, for the first time, for me at least, got to go to Cleveland for it. I never actually hung out in Cleveland and actually had a pretty good time in downtown Cleveland.
2: My expectations were not high. But I enjoyed Cleveland very much.
1: Yeah, went to a ball game, ate some good restaurants, you know, just kind of normal
3: thing. Weather was 80 degrees.
1: And so, you know, we're hanging out there and, you know, normal things are happening. But just to give you an idea of what it's like when you get a whole bunch of morning shows together is that everyone's kind of like a little bit performative, a little bit over the top, fairly loud, but generally like very kind to each other.
2: A couple hundred people who are all narcissists, who all like attention, all in the same room trying to outdo each other while we're all drinking.
3: And
2: drink
3: too much.
1: Yeah, everyone's kind of...
3: It's a constant bit.
2: It's all a bit.
1: And so this is the final night of the event. So this is on Friday evening, and they have this kind of like little wrap-up party. But it's just outside of like the big conference room where all the events were happening. And so they, you know, they roll the little hotel bars out there. And this is at a Hilton in downtown Cleveland, just like a normal hotel, like you'd find any conference at. But again, it's all a bunch of radio people, so everyone's drinking pretty heavily and being performative. Well, it's starting to wind down, and everyone's going to start splitting off and going to dinner and all that stuff. And I'm sitting there with a couple of guys that do a morning show out of Atlanta. And somebody just happened to pick up their drink, and it had like a little cocktail napkin, I guess, on the bottom of the drink that was stuck to it because of the moisture. And it flew off, and it landed directly on top of a candle, like one of those little candles that they use for decoration on one of like the high top tables.
2: Oh no.
1: And it straight up just bursts into flames.
2: Well, it's probably got covered in alcohol too, so it's like a Molotov cocktail starter.
1: It instantly starts on fire, and so I'm standing there, Chris is standing there, and we go, knock it off the table onto the ground and like start stomping it out. And that's when the moment happens. There's this guy who kind of reminds me of like a John Belushi type, you know?
2: Okay.
1: His name's Court. He works in Atlanta. Funny guy, likable guy, but like definitely Chris Farley-esque and like over the top with his mannerisms and everything else. He sees this napkin burning on the ground, instantly drops to the ground, and rolls over the napkin in order to put it out.
3: What was that, Dave?
2: What did he do?
1: Stop, drop, and roll over the napkin in order to put it out. And his shirt kind of catches on fire for a second. He's covered in all of these ashes, and he's like, did I get it?
3: God, and we are so desperate for attention, everyone who does this, that this guy just decided to be a burn victim for the sake of a joke.
1: For the bit.
3: For the bit.
1: And you know what?
3: For the bit.
1: It was awesome.
3: Did he get it?
1: I don't think that's how you're supposed to do. You only stop, drop, and roll if you're on fire first.
2: You don't stop, drop, and roll over.
1: Into a fire, correct, yeah. But he got it.
3: Yep. Oh, did he? Wasn't you stomping it? Okay.
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4: We've heard all kinds of family secrets, but very rarely do they have to do with stolen valor and pretending to be a Navy SEAL when you're not. Yikes.
5: So regarding family secrets, one time when I was in middle school, we went to ditch and we had like this little battery powered clock because none of us had cell phones yet. And so obviously the battery popped out and we were late. Our whole plan was to meet up with the bus and then walk home with everybody so it looked like we were at school. So since we were late, my dad ended up calling the school and they're like, no, she wasn't here today. And so when we finally got there, I was like, oh, I'm so sorry, after school activities, blah, blah, blah. And he was like, no, I know you ditched and you're grounded and whatever. And then so we were walking in, he was saying that I can't go to the monster truck rally anymore. So that's why we have to be on it. And this is when my parents are still getting a divorce. And my mom had shared with me that she called the Naval Command. And he always told everybody that he was a Navy SEAL, but he wasn't. He was only like a petty chief officer. And so I was like, oh, so it's important to not lie, like how you're not a SEAL. And his new girlfriend, she grabbed me, 180'd me, and she's like, what do you mean? And I'm like, well, I hate you, so here's all the tea. And they ended up staying together for a little bit. But then later on, my dad cheats on her with a lady that he gets engaged with, and we were all pretty good friends with her kids, and we were all playing The Sims in the bedroom.
6: The Sims.
5: Because that was the word the only computer was in the master bedroom. So obviously we're snooping around, and then we ended up finding my current stepmom's dating profile printed out in their desk in the master bedroom with his fiance, and their marriage was like in a month. And so we had to tell her mom, my not now to be stepmom, that my dad was A, cheated on her, and B, my mom had shared with me that my dad gave her herpes. So
6: what?
5: I was like, I really hope y'all were protected because, like, this is what my mom said. And so obviously that relationship imploded. But yeah, that was a really bad secret that I had to share with another family that ruined two families.
7: Message.
6: I am so dead. Millennials, we have such a weird, hilarious lore because everything revolved around the family computer. Like, divorces were happening while we were playing Wii.
4: Also, you blew up your dad's life multiple times. Like, he had lies that he had constructed and been telling people for decades.
6: Good for her.
4: And then one monster truck rally that you can't go to, and you blow up his whole spot.
8: Worth it.
6: Stolen valor and dating profiles and herpes, all while you're playing The Sims.
4: Wow. What a family secret. Thanks for sharing.
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0: Dave and Mahoney.
1: So we're kind of in that lull right now where football season is definitely approaching. It's just not here yet.
2: But we had the Hall of Fame game.
1: We had the Hall of Fame game.
2: We were in the hotel with the Carolina Panthers.
1: We sure were.
2: And in Cleveland.
1: Somebody was pulling the fire alarm. I don't know if it was to mess with the guys or not, but stop it.
2: They're like, who's pulling the alarm
1: for the Hall of Fame game?
2: They're playing, and they were playing the Cardinals. They weren't, it wasn't like it was the Browns
1: right
2: playing, you know, it wasn't some hometown guy doing it to mess with the Panthers. It was very annoying. I will say that.
1: There was the inductions as well for the Hall of Fame. And you remember Adam Vinatieri, right? The kicker.
2: Yep.
1: He had a speech that a lot of people said was quite interesting because a lot of times, you know, when somebody's getting inducted into the Hall of Fame, it's like a big moment for them in their career, obviously.
2: A lot of big ass dudes crying.
1: Yeah. And they thank the people that were instrumental to them in their career. And one of the people that Adam Vinatieri called out was his former coach, Bill Belichick, because, you know, they had a long history together and won a championship and all that good stuff. But the way he did it.
3: Thank you for demanding excellence every single day. Your preparation, discipline, and attention to detail shaped far more than my football career. Unfortunately, Bill couldn't make it here today. There's a lot going on at UNC right now. He may be on a recruiting trip right now looking for the next Lawrence Taylor. I thought it was because training camp had already started. But in truth, it's because he's judging his girlfriend's cheerleading competition. All jokes aside, in my opinion, Bill is the greatest coach of all time.
4: So I do think that there is a thing amongst men where you guys like rag on each other.
1: Yeah.
4: That would make me personally cry. But I think that, dude, you guys like kind of give each other guff a lot.
1: Yeah, I mean, it would make me cry if it wasn't absolutely true.
4: So do you think Bill's going to get butthurt over it?
1: How can you? Like, you're literally out there judging.
4: Oh, that's true.
1: 24-year-old girlfriend's cheerleading competition.
4: I mean, is that fact?
1: Yes. Well, I don't know if he's judged it.
2: He's definitely been there before. He was there.
4: Right. Yeah. Okay. I mean, he's a supportive boyfriend.
2: Vinatieri also, didn't he? Because Bossy Rossi's a big New England Patriots fan. Didn't he also thank the greatest New England Patriots quarterback of all time, Drew Bledsoe, for working with him as well, I believe?
5: Yeah, Vinatieri's speech was pretty funny. He was poking fun of Peyton Manning's forehead and also made
4: a forehead.
5: Is a huge forehead.
4: Huge forehead.
5: Also making fun of Pat McAfee, also saying he's the only person who's handled Vinatieri's balls more than his wife.
1: Audrey, you see, he was his placeholder, so he would grab the ball and then
4: Vinatieri. All I know is Pat McAfee hates sleeves.
2: Well, he is one of three kickers all time to be inducted into the NFL Hall of Fame.
1: Congratulations. So. Hell of a speech.
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0: They may not have all of their teeth, but they almost have 10 fingers.
1: We gotta get back up.
2: It's the Redneck Report. David Mahoney.
3: So there is a very unusual twist to this first story in the Redneck Report. Keandre Simmons, 33 years old, of Phoenix, is accused of robbing a Scottsdale Shake Shack.
4: Oh, not your favorite, Mahoney. It's a shack.
1: How dare they?
3: So this happened back on August 3rd. He allegedly walked in armed with a semi-automatic handgun, forced an employee into a walk-in cooler, ordered the manager to open a safe and hand over about $2,800 in cash.
4: That's a lot of cash.
1: I'm shocked that there was even that much money in cash.
4: In 2026?
3: Right. Investigators say the employees were locked in the cooler, threatened at gunpoint, had their phones and the restaurant's landline ripped out.
4: Ooh.
3: So the phones were destroyed after being placed in a sink filled with water. The employees said that they kind of recognize this guy, though, which is interesting. They're like, his voice, his appearance, and the guy also seemed to know kind of the layout of the restaurant and the equipment. Well, a couple of days go by. You know, they're trying to get back to usual at the restaurant. And that's when he showed up again to work because he was an employee at this Shake Shack. That he had just robbed 2 days before.
4: And everybody who had probably pretty immense trauma from being trapped inside of a fridge remembered his voice.
3: Yeah, they remembered his voice and obviously what he looked like and all that stuff. I think he probably had a face covering, but still there was enough there where you're like, I mean, I know this dude. He works with us.
1: Yeah, I could. If you're wearing a mask.
3: Do you think he showed up a couple of days and he's like, what happened?
4: No way.
3: Unreal.
4: That's so crazy. So how did they do that?
3: Do you think they could do that again?
4: Would you give that burglary out of 10?
3: So faces armed robbery, kidnapping charges being held on $100,000.
1: And if you didn't get a Shack Burger while you're robbing, you just did it wrong.
4: You did do it wrong. I would have everybody just cook me a meal real quick.
1: Mm-hmm. Way better than $2,800.
4: Way better. And I'm surprised anyone went back to work. Do you understand how quickly I would just never go back if I got shoved into a fridge?
1: $2,800, too.
4: Or $2,800. Take the whole restaurant, bro. I'll call the franchisee owner. Rob him instead. What the heck are you talking about here? Don't rob me.
3: A question that we've been asking a lot during the Redneck Report as of late is, why are you naked? And in this case, it was a 36-year-old woman who was in Pleasant Prairie, Wisconsin, and police found her driving a stolen fire department pickup truck.
4: Oh, this is your
3: fully
4: old fantasy.
3: Nude. I know. Also, the fact that, you know, she was naked and doing it, that had never been part of my fantasy before. Where, like, if I were to steal a fire truck to drive it naked, but
4: those fire flapping flaps.
1: I feel like, you gotta have pants on, though, if you're going to drive a fire truck or any sort of emergency vehicle. Those aren't built for comfort. Those are built for necessity.
4: Yeah, you're going to be slipping naked and sliding all over that thing.
1: Yeah,
4: there's leather seats.
1: A lot of vinyl.
3: One of the cops that pulled her over said, hey, why are you naked and what are you doing? And she said, I'm just supposed to be meeting someone. So shout out to that guy, whoever that dude is, who's good enough to make her get fully naked into a vehicle and steal it and go racing across town rolling code.
4: I love you think that's what's going on. I love that you don't think that it's just a drug dealer.
1: No, this was a 36-year-old woman who looked pretty suburban.
3: She did.
1: And
3: kind of shockingly suburban.
1: Yeah, I was.
4: Really?
1: Yeah.
4: Oh, no. And she was just out there stealing trucks and leaving snail trails.
1: And again, I don't like to be mean, but that was a rough 36 years. I would have put her in the early 50s.
3: Maybe the first bad decision that she's made.
1: Yeah. And it was a woman cop who pulled her over too. So there was like
4: you're getting out of this better.
1: Like, you may need to make some better life choices.
4: You know what, Mahoney? 36 years old. The tanning beds did a number on us, okay? Leave her alone.
1: Uh-huh.
4: Probably just tanning.
3: She didn't look tan.
1: She was pasty.
4: In the 2000s.
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1: Anyone who's dealt with a loved one that is not doing well knows just how challenging that can be. And Mahoney, that was the case for your grandfather, who was in his 90s, by the way.
2: 92 years old.
1: That's a hell of a run.
2: Turned 92 back in June. You know, unfortunately, I lost my grandmother, his wife, like 14 years ago, and lost my dad and my uncle within 6 weeks of each other. That was about 4 years ago, and I'm the only family left.
1: Right.
2: You know, it's me and him, and then my wife and my daughter. Right. Like, that's it. It's a very, very small family, and, you know, he was a fiercely independent man. And
1: it's one of those old school dudes who didn't want to be a bother to anyone.
2: So, and lived in a independent living facility the entire time. You know, he took care of himself. He took care of my grandmother when she got sick for 10 years. She had dementia, battled it. He took care of her hand and foot. And, you know, up
3: only
2: until...
3: Only her hand and her feet?
2: Yes.
3: Okay.
2: And up until...
1: maybe why she passed.
2: I would say, you know, 2-3 weeks ago, you know, he's up, you know, for an... 92-year-old man who smoked for 80 of those years, you know, was shockingly in good health.
1: But you said that you were getting calls over the last couple of weeks from people at the facility where he lived, and he was insisting that he was doing just fine, but they knew that was not the case.
2: Because he would, you know, go down, participate in activities, take care of...
3: His girlfriend.
2: He had a couple girlfriends.
3: Over
2: the years.
1: Just wait.
2: And, you know, it was one of those things, and it's... he kind of just said... So I

0: concern for you, right, is just
1: making sure he's comfortable.
0: Making sure he's comfortable because sure he's, clearly the end is near.
1: Right. And, you know, when you decide it's time, it's time. I'm not going to tell you otherwise.
0: Right.
1: Plain and simple. Full on that. You know, you made that decision. You've put that decision into legal writing, you know, before I was even born in the, you know, in like 1980.
0: DNR.
1: All of that stuff. You made it very clear. And you know what? I just wanted to be there and be with him while, like, these, you know, the
2: final moments,
1: final days, final weeks.
0: So the first time that you went there a couple of weeks ago, it was to make sure that he got transferred to a hospice facility. Yes. Where he could be comfortable and he wouldn't be struggling quite as much, because there was times where, like, he was, like, laying on the floor,
1: right,
0: and wouldn't move, and, like, that's just, nobody wants to see that.
1: No.
0: So they were able to get him to this new facility, and you were, that's why you went back last week, is because you were concerned of how
1: he was going to fight it, because
0: in a new environment, you know, that maybe he didn't want to be.
1: The way he operated is that he did not want to be a burden on anyone, to his own detriment. And we're like, no, that's not the case. You're not being a burden. We're going to make sure that you're taken care of. We're going to make sure things are, you know, things are going to be comfortable for you. So,
2: and this hospice care facility, whenever you were describing it, Mahoney, it did kind of make me giggle, because I feel like I've heard my parents say this about our pets. And you were like, yeah, it's a beautiful farm.
1: It was, yeah. It was a beautiful farm. It was
2: like a beautiful farm with a big, like, white, like, barn area.
1: Oh, yeah. Because he grew up on a farm. His dad was a farmer.
2: Oh,
1: his grandfather was a farmer. He was a farmer until he went to work for the gas company. And, you know, so for, like, to be able to go back to a place like that where they're caring people there, I will say.
0: But none of that stuff is what really made you think that he was going to be okay at this facility.
1: No.
0: Because they had something very specific that they told you and that you saw yourself.
1: Yes. The people who are helping him are all very attractive people.
0: Very attractive women.
1: All very attractive
0: and
1: women.
0: Even at 92 years old.
1: Even at 92 years old.
0: He still
1: had
0: that dog in him.
1: He for a, if a guy were to tell him, like a male nurse were to tell him to do something, or a male doctor, nah. But if a pretty woman asks him nicely.
2: So was he upset he didn't go sooner?
1: Possibly. So on the final, you know, like, we knew that time was winding down, and, you know, I'm there and I'm with him. And one of the nurses who I had met a couple of times, her name was Angela, hilarious woman, and, you know, very, very attractive woman as well, who had a great sense of humor. She goes in there and she's changing out his bedding and his sheets. And, you know, while she's doing that, this is about 12 hours before he passed. He goes to her as she's removing the sheets and putting it back on. And she asks, is there anything else I could do for you? He responds with, well, it ain't going to rub itself.
2: And the thought of him saying that, also, like, what's anybody going to do? Cancel him?
1: He's a little bit more refined, and he had a little bit more... a little bit more wordplay traditionally, but
2: what do
1: I think
2: you mean? What else wordplay could he say? Would you like to pet it? Like,
1: he would have whined and dined because he was a gentleman, but I think he knew that time was short.
2: In the past. No, yes. He just was cutting straight.
1: So we knew, because he knew. And unfortunately, I was fortunate enough to be with him, you know, there the entire time. And
2: watching the two of that happen?
1: No.
0: So that didn't happen?
1: She loved it. She thought, like, because she thought,
0: I thought
1: this
0: you
1: was,
0: said this was a full care facility.
1: Well,
2: in
1: his defense, the name of the place was Caring Hands.
2: So
0: he's,
2: I
0: like,
2: say,
0: I've been to this spa before.
2: You have to put that on his tombstone, dude.
0: It's not going to rub itself.
1: I don't know if there's room there, you know, next to, you know, loving grandfather.
0: What an exit.
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0: This is Dave and Mahoney.
1: Always appreciate an assist from the audience. We were talking about that rather salacious story about the guy who was complaining on the internet because his girlfriend had that adult toy and she had the face of the soccer player on it. He said it was cheating. Well, instead of just, you know, talking about this in a vulgar way, what about the science of it? And that's why this person called.
2: I just want to start off with, my husband tells me all the time that I always know the scientific stuff when it comes to this kind of stuff. So I used to sell adult novelties, and I wanted to learn about the human body so I could educate my clients. One of the things I found out is only 40% of women can orgasm while in the act. So, yes, women have toys because sometimes you just need that. And it's not their fault that they can't during the act. So, no, the use of a toy is not cheating. If anything, it is saving you guys from dealing with the evil side of that woman. Have a great day, guys.
3: Message deleted.
1: Yes. Moral of the story. Women can be complicated.
4: So research consistently shows that only about 18 to 25% of women report being able to have their O from penetration alone.
5: So you're saying so you 40% is inflated. 40,
1: yeah.
4: So
1: 18 to 20%? Wow.
4: From just actual intercourse.
5: Hmm. Well, I don't know. Maybe, just maybe, you should be talking to your partner while things are happening.
4: Women, we just need to stop lying, okay? Let's just come together. Well, maybe not. But we can come together as women.
1: All right, 18% of you can.
4: Okay, maybe. And stand up for what we believe in.
1: That's right. Which is adult toys with soccer players' faces.
4: Or just tell your man that you need just a little extra.
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1: Women make things up in their heads.
2: Yeah, is that what you're thinking?
1: Have you ever met you?
0: All day, whenever you want.
2: I will complain about the roundabouts. A lot of women will pull up and stop. There's nothing coming.
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4: Right, you never know. These cars are fast.
5: What are they? 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
4: Good Lord. People coming at you all angles.
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0: This is Dave and Mahoney.
1: So Spider-Man did gangbuster numbers again this weekend after doing record-breaking numbers the previous one. On Sunday, my wife goes, hey, do you want to go, you know, to the theater with the kids? Because they've been talking about seeing Spider-Man.
2: Right.
1: And I said, sure. And I pulled up showing after showing after showing at theater after theater. And, you know, we've got a big family. One of my daughters was off and about, but still trying to get five tickets all together. It took a long time. We couldn't even sit together. We ended up having to split up.
2: Really?
1: Yeah, because it was that busy. Every single seat, except for, like, the front row.
2: Yeah, you can't. Why even bother going?
1: And it's like 2.5 hours, that movie.
2: Yeah,
1: like,
2: your neck's going to hurt.
1: Exactly.
2: So, what did you...
1: We ended up going and seeing it. Thought it was great.
2: Kids love it?
1: Kids loved it, yeah. I will say, you know, the language may be a little aggressive more for the little ones.
2: Yeah.
1: But fun movie, and all the kids, you know, held their attention throughout the entire 2.5 hours.
2: How much money has that son of a bitch
1: $145
2: made?
1: $145 million.
2: This past weekend. Week two.
1: The film's worldwide total is already $1.6 billion.
2: You want to talk about, like, I mean, I feel like I have superhero movie fatigue, and I've seen every one of the movies multiple times. Actually, during COVID, I made my wife watch all of them to get caught up. And I'm, you know, this is the one that I'm like, okay, I want to go back to the theaters. I want to see this just because Spider-Man feels like it's bigger than
3: it's
2: epic.
3: Fresh. And yes. It doesn't feel like, and for whatever reason, I don't know why, Mahoney, I feel like this. It doesn't feel like it's tired. Of all of the franchises, that and like Iron Man to me are the two that don't feel tired.
2: I think it's because we really like Robert Downey Jr.
3: True.
2: And I think we really like Tom Holland. So it doesn't matter what they do, we're kind of in on that. Mm-hmm. And so luckily, you know, the new Avengers has Robert Downey Jr. coming back, so it looks like they're going to try to reboot that franchise as well.
1: But I just like that it's pretty simple because, like, with the whole Marvel Universe, you know, sometimes it's just like there's so many characters and, like,
2: you have to do homework.
1: Yeah, it's like, I can't keep like up with all this.
2: The last Spider-Man movie I thought was just okay, the one with Doctor Strange. Because you needed to know a lot of things for that movie, and I'm glad to hear this one's not quite that aggressive.
3: Mahoney, I don't know if you saw, but in order to, in order to kind of know everything that's going on in Doomsday, the new Marvel movie that's going to be released this December, you have to have 260 hours worth of viewing knowledge under your belt. Well, 260 hours?
2: And I've got probably close to that. I mean, I will say in the last 3 years, I've probably slipped some, you know, some of the movies came out. Like, after the Eternals came out, I was like, I'm tired. And some of the shows on Disney Plus, I'm like, I'm tired. I don't want to watch Echo or, you know, Braveheart or watch another Hawkeye spinoff.
3: I don't have it in me. I'm about to use, like, the whole Colorado River to give me a SparkNotes version from ChatGPT.
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0: Dave and Mahoney.
1: Mahoney, you are a man that is more proud of the car weapons that you've owned over the years than anyone else that I know. If you had to rank, like a power ranking, of your favorite car weapons of all time, what would be at the top of the
2: list?
1: I
2: mean, number one, for without a doubt, is the flame. I've got an airbrushed fence post with flames on it. That was the number one.
1: And didn't somebody give that to
2: that
1: you?
2: That was a birthday gift. Because the cops took my previous fence post from my car.
1: Who painted that for you?
2: Our friend Sean.
1: Oh,
2: He got it for my birthday a few years ago.
1: Did he like hand paint it himself or did it come?
2: No, he found an artist.
1: Oh, he did.
2: He got some like sweet ass blue flames on it.
1: He commissioned
2: an artist. the car axe, the little mini baseball bat coming in at number two and number three on that list.
1: Well, having a car weapon can be very handy, but it does become a little problematic when you get into a kerfuffle in a Publix parking lot, which is what happened in Panama City. So there was two guys, a 35-year-old guy by the name of James Gay and then a 52-year-old man, and they got into an altercation. This is middle of the afternoon, 3 p.m. on a Tuesday, and this all happened when there was some sort of disagreement in the parking lot, and I guess the 35-year-old guy approached the other guy sitting in his vehicle to confront him about previous issues, and that's when the 52-year-old man whipped out a hatchet.
2: Ooh, now again, solid car weapon.
1: And that's when the 35-year-old guy's like, well, screw this. I don't want to fight the guy with the hatchet with my bare hands. Good thing for me, I happen to have a machete as my car weapon.
3: Oh, my God. Guys, men specifically. I mean, I know that ladies probably have a lot of car weapons themselves, but they're just, I don't know, guns. Like, dudes are the only ones who are like, let me get a really large knife of sorts.
1: Let's get medieval in this Publix parking lot.
3: Pull out a samurai sword. Yeah. An extendo samurai sword.
2: It could have been Juggalo fans, the hatchet, you know. Maybe he was down with the clown. Woo woo.
1: So I guess I don't know if like he actually like chopped him up with the machete or if he just still had it sheathed. Either way, it said that he hit him in the face and head and started stomping him while he was on the ground.
3: All right, little graphic. Let's reel it back in here.
1: Yeah, knocked the 52-year-old guy unconscious. He was taken to the hospital with non-life-threatening injuries.
2: Okay, so he lived.
1: Yeah, he lived, yeah.
2: Okay.
1: Yeah.
3: It's a real dull hatchet.
1: It's a very bad machete if you hit somebody a couple of times and it's like, you just knocked him out a little bit. He was released from prison back in 2024 after serving 12 years of a 15-year sentence.
3: Oh, good.
1: So this guy's
3: reformed.
1: He's had some problems in the past.
3: 12 years and still out here hatchet wielding.
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0: But the ask for this total settlement is $10 million for the kid.
1: Well, he should have moved to California, brother.
2: Well, I know. I was going to say a tough year for him.
1: I don't know. Because he's been with her. They immigrated to the country together, you know, when he came over to play ball. And so they've been together since I think they were like 17. So been a very, very long time. But I know that California is a community property state. And if you've been together over 10 years, you are considered legally married.
0: So, and they actually have two daughters together. So, I mean, $10 million, still a lot of money, obviously. Yeah. But that's not the part of this story that got me. Mm. There's also support for her to the tune of $40 million.
2: Oh, so she's wanting $50 million in total.
0: $50 million in total, so, $10 million for the two daughters, $40 for herself.
2: A lot of times in the court systems, I guess what they pitch is like you can't basically completely remove the lifestyle that the kid is used to.
0: Right.
2: But they're not married, but they were engaged. So, I mean, to your point, Mahoney, like does that quantify basically like a marriage by our state governments? I mean, like I don't know.
1: I mean, he's making, and don't get me wrong, like, he'll be just fine. He signed a three-year, $165 million max contract with the Lakers. So he's making about $50 million, a little over $50 million a season.
0: Yeah.
1: So,
2: but she's wanting $50 million herself. She's wanting his entire yearly salary.
0: She's wanting $50 million, so she wants basically a third year of his money. And that's before you factor in anything like agent fees or taxes or any of that stuff. Sure. And so she's wanting $50 million, that feels
2: this
0: like
2: is when
0: a
2: greed,
0: huge over-ask.
2: This is when greed just shows your colors. And I know she's probably upset, and who knows what happens between the two of them. I would love to know. Luca, if you're listening, 833-YO-DUMMY, you can call in. We know you're listening.
0: I'm sure you
2: will. Big fan of the Dave and Mahoney Show.
0: Uh-huh.
2: But, you know, this is when greed settles in, because you're right, Dave. He's sitting here saying, like, I don't care, or I want to support my daughters. And in turn, you would get money. So now you're just asking too much.
0: Well, and she doesn't even live here with the girls, which is interesting. So I guess she's trying to take the legal dispute to Slovenia, which is where they're from, where the children live with their mom and his former fiance. But again, they were never even
1: I don't know
0: officially
1: how Slovenian divorce or breakup law is. I know how California is. But it's interesting, you know, and also, like, you know, some of the future projections for Luka, you know, he's obviously one of the biggest players in the NBA. They're saying that if he opts out of his 2028 deal with the Lakers, he could sign a five-year, $417 million
0: deal. He's not
1: going
0: to have any problem paying whatever this is. But, dude, you didn't even get married. Like, $40 million for her, man, and 25% of that for
1: sometimes
0: both of them.
1: Sometimes,
2: they have been together for almost,
1: since he was like 17.
2: Yeah, they've been together for a really long time. Whether or not you're married or not, you have two kids together, and basically you're
1: married.
2: Should
1: have gotten married, though.
2: You should have gotten married. But maybe in the Slovenian courts, Mahoney, maybe that's why she's taking it there, because she knows she might win.
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0: You know the songs, but do you know them when they sound this bad? It's Cover Your Ears on Dave and Mahoney.
1: Some of the biggest rock songs ever released. You are trying to figure out what they are with 30 seconds on the clock for each one of them. And Jay is joining us today. Jay, you got Mahoney and Audrey available as lifelines should you need them. Or are you ready for your first one?
2: Sounds great, Dave. Thank you.
1: All right. The first one is in the style of Alice in Chains, but they are not covering Alice in Chains. It's popular. It's got 788,000 views. Good luck. Here we go with number one.

0: always really tough, man, when it's covering somebody else in the style of a different band. But
1: also just really shows you how hard it is to be the original.
0: Right.
1: You know what I mean? Like, not everybody can be a duplicate.
0: All right, Jay, do you know it?
2: That would be Sweet Child of Mine by Guns N' Roses.
0: Yes, nicely done. All right, the next one here has got 12,000 views on it. It is done on the accordion. Here we go.

0: El Salvador there. Mahoney, are you the one that's responsible for all these accordion covers?
1: Man, I found a hot chick accordion account.
2: Is this the hot chick accordion account or is this a different one?
1: I believe this is the hot chick accordion account.
0: All right,
1: don't judge me.
0: Do you know it?
3: That sounded like Stairway to Heaven by Led Zeppelin.
0: That's correct.
1: Also, Dave, was that not a banger of an accordion version of Stairway to Heaven?
0: That was very, very good. I'm impressed. All right, Jay, take it away, the lifelines. You don't need them. You can win it right here if you're able to get it on this one. This is a bunch of kids doing this cover. It's got 140,000 views. Here we go.

0: does give me hope for future generations that there are still little kids covering that band. Jay, for the win, what is it?
1: It sounds like Black Sabbath, but I can't remember the name of the song.
0: Oh, no, it's not. No, that was Tom Sawyer by Rush is what they were trying to do.
1: Oh,
0: yeah. It's okay. No. I actually am kind of glad that you didn't get that because I wanted to get to this last one. So this is it's another popular one. It's got 34,000 views, but it is a saloon-style cover of this song. Here we go.

0: Okay.
1: For the win, Jay. Do you know it?
2: What is it, little girl?
3: Like Teen Spirit by Nirvana.
0: There it is.
2: Did you hear that, guys?
0: Got it. That's
4: Apparently,
0: it.
4: She got it.
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1: Audrey, I'm curious if it's the same for girls as it is for guys. There is a very specific thing with dudes, at least in my age range, you know, they're in their 40s, maybe in their early 50s, and they've been in a relationship for a really long time, and maybe they're getting bored, and all of a sudden they meet somebody. But there, this is the part that I'm curious if there's a difference between guys and girls. Like, there are girls that you meet that you know, if you get involved with them, it's probably going to be really thrilling, but there's no question they're going to ruin your life. Is it the same thing for girls with guys? Like, do you just know that there's some toxic dudes out there
2: Absolutely.
1: Where it would be a lot of fun, but this is not going to end well?
2: I mean, I don't know about fun in the same scope.
1: Yeah. Yeah.
2: But I mean, like, you're probably going to be on an emotional roller coaster, which is thrilling.
1: Yeah.
2: I mean, yeah.
1: A little different.
2: A little different. Yeah. Guys hold such a torch for sex.
1: Yeah. There are plenty of dudes that we've seen, Mahoney, that are going through the midlife crisis and they
3: blow up their whole ass life.
1: They blow up their whole life. But like from the jump, everyone goes, dude, if you mess with that girl, it's over.
3: Yeah.
1: And that's what happened here. A 39-year-old who is a stripper from Long Island is suing a 51-year-old doctor from the same area for $1 million in damages. So she alleges that her and the married physician had a pretty long 18-month affair that began in late 2024. And she claims that this doctor told her that he loved her and promised to leave his wife and talked about starting a new life together. And lo and behold, that didn't happen. So according to the lawsuit, the two exchanged frequent messages, and this guy allegedly was sending her money during the relationship. And she said that he later sent her a cease and desist letter because, hey, like, you need to go away now. The relationship had fizzled out for whatever reason. And that she was still contacting him is what he was alleging, which is why the cease and desist came along. That's when she's like, well, since you're doing all that, here we go. Went ahead and told the wife about the affair in May of this year, and then alleges that this guy sought a restraining order to try to have her arrested and was claiming that she was threatening him and his family.
3: So sounds like she was, though.
1: Yeah.
2: Well, and I would like to do a perspective switch because, yes, this lady has gone too far, but this guy was whispering and manipulating sweet nothings to get her to stick around as well.
1: Yeah.
2: Like, he caused that.
1: Oh, it doesn't seem like either is innocent in this situation at all.
3: Everybody's nuts.
1: Yeah.
3: Everybody's terrible.
2: I mean, I think that we all can agree that everyone here is nuts, but it's just really funny whenever you hear, like, stripper scorn goes for the wife and tells her all the news. Like, no, this doctor who thought he was a big shot went to a strip club, found a stripper, and then started whispering sweet nothings in her ear that was like, I don't actually love my wife. I'm going to totally leave her for you. What did you think was going to happen?
1: So this sort of thing
3: They never leave.
2: On both parts. What did you think was going to happen?
1: So this sort of thing happens all the time, but the reason why we know about all this is because there's lawsuits involved, and so now everything is getting dragged out publicly, and it's a pretty juicy story, so
2: girl,
1: we're
2: go
1: interested.
2: For more than a milli.
1: So she's claiming that the fallout caused her emotional distress, counseling expenses, the loss of a job at a healthcare facility. Him and his wife are together, I guess, denying her allegations, saying the lawsuit is extortion and they have messages and recordings to prove it.
3: You're not entitled to anything unless he stole from you or broke something. Like this,
2: her heart, Mahoney.
3: Yeah. And guess what that's worth? Nothing.
0: That's a wrap. Well, it's about time. 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
1: Hey, this is Matt Schultz from Cage the Elephant, and this is our new song, Beaches in Tennessee. 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
0: Cage the Elephant's Matt Schultz on what the song Beaches in Tennessee is all about.
1: A couple years ago, I was going through a pretty turbulent time and was hospitalized for like 3 months. 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But on a deeper level, the song carries this underlying sentiment of having a need of being rescued. 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
1: Reluctantly crouched at the starting line, engines pumping and thumping in time. The green light flashes, the flags go up, churning and burning.

0: You know, some things in life are all about timing, and you just time it out just right. So let's say you volunteer to help a friend move, get there in time to move that one table and still get involved in the pizza party afterwards. That's good timing right there. I just exercised that style of timing so well.
1: You sure did. You got out of all the work.
0: Oh, well, not all of the work. I helped move at least three bottles of water towards the end of the move.
1: You did get three cases of water in. I'll give you
0: that. It was more than that, but still, not much. I did very, very little at the very... So we're getting ready for tailgate season. It's less than a month away. I'm very excited. Everyone I talk to is excited to just get to football season.
1: Yes.
0: So we had to get the haul of soda that we'll be giving away throughout the year at our tailgates.
1: And that is a workout in itself.
0: It's a lot. It's two vans full of soda and water and all sorts of different things. And that doesn't even include the alcoholic beverages that we'll get later in the month. So how long you guys unload those vans for before I showed up? 40 minutes?
1: Yeah, I think it took us about 35 minutes to get it done. So we did it for about 28 minutes before you showed up.
0: Granted, I was in my office doing very unpleasant work. So I'm going to give myself some credit for that.
1: Okay.
0: But it also involved me sitting on my ass.
1: Right.
0: So
1: in the air conditioning.
0: In the air conditioning, yes.
1: To whereas I am just a sweaty mess right now.
0: Hey, well, you know what? I'm a sweaty mess just usually sitting. So I know how you feel. But you also, as you said right before we got started, got your steps out of the way for today.
1: Yeah, I just hit my step goal. So
0: what is your step goal?
1: It's 10,000 steps a day.
0: Hey, that's the same goal I have.
1: And I just hit 10,096.
0: Is that a new goal, or do you already do that every day? 10,000 is pretty good. Like 7,500, 8,000, that's usually the standard.
1: It was, for a long time, about 6,500. And then, I'm going to say right before we did the last 5K.
0: So you've been doing 10,000 since February.
1: Trying.
0: Still.
1: But yes, I up my. That's when I upped my step count. So
0: that's actually pretty impressive. Well done. Okay, that's going to go a long way in your training process as we go to the next 5K.
1: Yeah, we'll talk about that, too. I have issues.
0: Uh-oh.
1: I trained this morning, and I have questions, so we'll get to it.
0: Oh, I look forward to that. But for now, let's get the show started officially. Hello and happy Tuesday to you. I do know it's Tuesday. I thought it was Wednesday until about 11:30 and got very harshly corrected. But Tuesday, yes, hello. Welcome to the Icky Life. I'm your host, Icky, broadcasting from Eugene, Oregon. Happy to be here. Grateful to have you here with me. JP in studio as well. A little sweatier than normal, but still not too bad. Considering
1: happy to be out of the sunshine and just sitting now.
0: For how much soda you just moved.
1: Right.
0: Granted, I did grow up in Oregon, and I am used to this phrase. It still makes me giggle a little bit every single time someone calls it pop. Kevin calls it pop, and every time I'm like, say it again.
1: Yeah, I guess it's just from where it depends on where you're from.
0: And my parents call it pop. I don't know where I got the soda thing from, but...
1: Well, that's a Midwestern thing.
0: Soda?
1: You may have picked that up in your time in Minnesota.
0: No, I've been calling it soda since I was a child, and even they were like, why are you calling it that? It's pop. I'm like, I want a soda. But still, I'm just a weird person.
1: I'm with you. No, I'm a soda drinker, too.
0: But let's get into the show. Let's get you some water. You got water already.
1: I got my water.
0: So let's just chill for a minute, listen to some tunes, and get this Tuesday rolling. Or actually, I should say, concluded. Because we're getting close to that part of the day. Plus, we still got to get you qualified for that trip to go see Riot Fest in Chicago VIP style. So I'll give you the national text code here in just a little bit. Right now, it's Stone Temple Pilots with Cage the Elephant, brand new from them, up next right here on 103.7 KNRQ, where you're listening to The Icky Life.

0: Your music plus.
1: Hey, this is Matt Schultz from Cage the Elephant, and this is our new song, Beaches in Tennessee. It's Your Music Plus.
0: Cage the Elephant's Matt Schultz on whether beaches in Tennessee came together quickly.
1: Yeah, I wouldn't say that a lot of Cage the Elephant songs come together quickly, but usually the ones that at least leave an impression on the band that we're excited about do, and this was one of those that definitely came together quickly. It was pretty much done in one day. It was a fun one.

0: The Offspring on 103.7 KNRQ, and in most of these rock bands that are in their 60s, that have been, you know, got their fame in the 90s, and when you see photos, and you're like, wow, I can't believe they're in their 60s. They look so good, especially for people who partied their way through the 80s and 90s.
1: Right, I'm saying that still about people who partied their way through the 70s and 80s, and I'm like, man, I can't believe they still look so good. Like,
0: one bad example of that is the Offspring. I recently saw a performance from them playing like on the street with a viral video thing.
1: Right.
0: They look 60.
1: Yeah. Yeah. Dexter, especially, he's looking a little old.
0: Noodles was the one who is the oldest of the whole crew, the guitarist, but he was the first one to come on the stage situation. It was like,
1: right.
0: Oh,
1: and he grabbed
0: Noodles.
1: The guitar and you were like, ooh,
0: oh, yeah. Buddy. Okay. You look your age. And I don't mean to burn because they have lived a life and
1: sure.
0: They still put on a great show, but they've shown it. But anyway, that was the Offspring here on 103.7 KNRQ. I don't know why I feel like I have to burden them after a song I love so much. But anyway, it's time to get you qualified for this trip to go see Riot Fest VIP style in Chicago this upcoming September. 3 days of amazing music. We're going to fly you and a friend there, give you a place to stay, give you 3 days of VIP treatment. And you're going to see 21 Pilots, Tool, Pierce the Veil, and so many, many, many more. This thing
1: is freaking stacked
0: out. You can see the whole lineup at NRQ.com. But here is your national text code for this afternoon. They got to keep these easier. Impostures. I-M-P-O-S-T-E-R-S. Think posters with an I'm in front of it. Impostures on 103. Send it to 95819, and that will get you qualified for this trip to go see Riot Fest. We have another national text code coming today and many throughout the week, so keep listening for more chances to improve your odds to win this VIP trip to go see Riot Fest. Right now it's Weezer. 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

0: might be because I'm paying more attention to the news now than I have in my past.
1: Sure.
0: But I've also been a radio broadcaster since I was 19 years old. The news is a big part of my life. I don't remember a phase in my life that had this many food recalls.
1: No. It's certainly been a long time since we've seen I don't want to use the word epidemic, but an issue like this. Where
0: it's every week we have something new, and the poopy parasite thing that happened with Taylor Farms and Taco Bell, that's still rolling on. But even before that, there was numerous ones. It seems like, again, every week, something brand new. Oh, you should probably throw this away. We screwed up. There's a new one. This one doesn't affect us quite yet. This is Florida and Texas so far. But there's been 30,000 pounds of beef recalled. Because when it was brought to our country from Argentina, it just was never checked.
1: Oh.
0: Never looked at. And this is a medium to high risk with a possible fatal ending in this recall. High risk.
1: Fantastic. So what are we allowed to eat anymore?
0: They're taking away beef, they're taking away salad.
1: I mean,
0: they gave children everywhere the excuse that we all wanted when we were children, which is an excuse not to eat vegetables.
1: Right, you can't eat fast food because they may be tainted.
0: That's actually not quite true. My niece and nephew are using this whole Taco Bell thing as a reason to go to Taco Bell because they struck everything so severely from the menu that they're like, it's the safest place in America.
1: I've actually said the same words, like, right now is the time to be eating at Taco Bell because they are pushed themselves so far away from this as they can.
0: They can't afford a big backlash. However, I will give it to Taco Bell. They don't hide anything ever.
1: No.
0: As soon as things happen, it's like, well,
1: it's Taco Bell.
0: What do you expect? It's cheap.
1: You're eating here at 2 in the morning drunk.
0: Yeah. Like, even when they were called out like, oh, they're not using real beef, they're like, no, it's 80% beef.
1: Yeah, it's 80% meat product.
0: The fact that all their stuff's not real. Like, I love their honesty. I can't eat. I don't eat their food. I'm not a Taco Bell person unless I am blackout drunk and wake up with a chalupa next to me and I'm like, oh, okay, then I'll...
1: It has got to be top three in fast food for me. I love Taco Bell. Can't explain it.
0: I may go to Chick-fil-A before I go to Taco Bell sober. And I freaking hate... I've never actually given Chick-fil-A a dollar of my money in time because it's devil's chicken. But that's how strongly I feel about Taco Bell.
1: All right.
0: But yes, there is a new beef recall. Again, it does not affect us quite yet, but they also said the Taco Bell one wasn't going to when it started in Michigan, and that, you know, rolled its way here.
1: Sure did.
0: So to back up on what you said, I'm not really sure what we should be eating anymore. Just go for it.
1: Donuts never did this to me.
0: I've definitely had diarrhea from donuts before. That is 100%.
1: You're doing it wrong.
0: No. You're in denial. That's what that is. You're in full-on denial that that afternoon tummy ache was caused by something other than the donut you had. Yeah. I'm just not debating it. Donuts are delicious. I love them. I'll have that over Taco Bell, no problem. But

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0: Guys, I'm so excited for that show, and we're getting so very close. It's going to happen before we even get to back to duck football. The weekend before, actually. Wait, is that right? No, two weeks before. The 22nd, a Saturday night, is when Muse will be just north of Portland at Ridgefield. Honestly, my least favorite venue in the Portland area, but I'm going to it really early.
1: Totally worth it.
0: Going to be stoked for Muse. And next week here on the show, we will be giving away Muse tickets all week long. So listen for your chance to win those for what's going to be an outstanding show. I hope you get to go with me. But for now, let's get into the Payne Report and find out what's going on in the world of the news that JP feels like we all need to know about today.
1: So I came across a story yesterday that kind of made me giggle a little bit, but I didn't take much stock from it, right?
0: As you can't with a lot of stories, because half of it's fake.
1: Until I saw it come across as bigger news on bigger sites today. All right, so, you know, book nerds, man, they can really change things when they unite.
0: But you mean smart people?
1: No, I mean fans of books.
0: Smart people. People who read books. Smart people. Yeah, okay, I'm on.
1: All right,
0: I'm
1: with you. Yeah. Harry Potter fans.
0: Oh, okay, that instantly kills my theory. All right,
1: here we go. Book nerds, they have come together to completely divert a multi-million dollar undersea power line that was supposed to go from the UK to Ireland, but where it was going to hit in Wales is the memorial for Dobby the Elf. No, Dobby the Elf?
0: Yep.
1: Familiar, uh-huh. Right?
0: I've only seen two of the Harry Potter movies.
1: Okay, so
0: But I do know Dobby.
1: Okay, well,
0: he's annoying.
1: Yeah, his memorial is a real place on the shores of Wales, and this multi-million dollar undersea power line was supposed to cut right into it until Harry Potter fans found out about it. And now they have forced the UK and this company to divert the power line around Dobby's memorial as to not disturb it.
0: Does Dobby become a more beloved character later in the story? Is he just an annoying little dork the whole time?
1: He is an annoying little dork, but he is like one of the most beloved characters in the book series.
0: That changes things a little bit, because when did Harry Potter initially come out? The 90s? 2000s? When was the first?
1: That's a great question. Let me look that up real quick. Hold on. 98? 98. That's my final answer.
0: 97. Close.
1: Oh, it's close. All right.
0: Is that right? Philosopher's Stone, the first one?
1: That's
0: June of 97 was it first came out. So a memorial, I'm guessing, didn't come for at least 10 years after that.
1: Right.
0: So we're talking late 2000s. So this...
1: But hundreds of thousands of people.
0: But the statue's only 15 years old, tops.
1: It's not even a statue. It is a pile of painted rocks and buried socks.
0: So... it could be moved.
1: Sure.
0: Quite. Is it one location specific in the book store?
1: Yes, that's where his memorial is in the book. I'm going to spoil it for y'all. When he dies in the book.
0: It's not a spoiler. It's been done for decades. It's fine.
1: When he dies in the books, that's where they put him to rest. And then they found this place in real life. This whole memorial. It is not going anywhere, all right? Power lines are being moved for this.
0: I mean, are the power lines going to make the world a better place for the people of Ireland than in the UK?
1: Yes, it's supposed to connect power from the UK to Ireland.
0: But
1: I don't know. They did not want it to land where it was going to.
0: The power of nerds, or just the power of passionate people, which I feel nerds and passion are pretty much the same thing. But, wow.
1: Yeah. This all came out of a BBC documentary when the president and prime minister of Wales was telling the story of how this is all going to come to fruition. And he said where this thing was going to land. And Harry Potter fans said, no. It's not.
0: I get it, though. Like, if Luke Skywalker died on Earth for some reason in one of the early Star Wars movies and it could be traced to an actual, it's in freaking Newport.
1: Yep.
0: If someone tried, that would be uproar. I get it.
1: Yeah.
0: And I'd be mad.
1: There you go.
0: Mainly because I think Dobby is just, what an annoying, oh man. The words I can't say on the radio at the moment is how I feel about that little creature, because I've only seen the first couple ones. So good for you guys. Well done. Sure.
1: Yeah.

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0: While the reality of this job I'm about to tell you about sounds like it might be fun, I don't think it would be, but I'm pretty sure this was the job I was made for. Let me tell you about it.
1: All right.
0: Let me introduce you to a guy named Flash Shelton.
2: Love his name already.
0: Right? That's like, it's either a superhero, rock star name, or some kind of like incredible
2: Please
0: athlete.
2: Please tell me that is his birth name. Do we know this?
0: I don't know. I didn't want to research it further to find out that it wasn't, because that would have been disappointing.
2: All right. Well, and we're off to a strong start.
0: Well,
2: love
0: actually, we're not, because in general, this story is wildly lacking of information, which makes me very upset. And I tried. I went digging for it because I desperately wanted to know his tactics of how he does this particular job. But his job is a squatter hunter in many states where the landlord no longer has more rights than the actual landlord, like Oregon is itself. He will go places where squatters have gone into your house and you don't have a legal replication to get them out. So he will go there and annoy them until they leave.
2: I think I've seen some reels of, I don't know this particular, it may not be this particular dude, but it's almost like a Dog the Bounty Hunter kind of guy. He shows up with like a SWAT team almost. He's got a signed document or lease.
0: Yeah, he legally leases it right. from the tenant, so he's allowed to be there.
2: Right, so he's now like a roommate.
0: He stakes the house out. He waits for them to be gone for a minute, and then he moves in. So when they get back, he's just there.
2: Yep.
0: And then he will do whatever he has to do to make their life miserable enough that they will leave their squatting situation.
2: I love this. I think you're right. This is a job you would be perfect for.
0: It doesn't sound like a fun job, but yes, I am built for this job, to find the way that's going to drive somebody insane. If you know information about this, I would love to know some of his tactics, but they're very quiet about it because I'm sure he wants to, this is an actual business. He's got a website and everything.
2: Right.
0: And he's hired out for a while because this is a problem. I used to sell real estate. I'm familiar with this. But that would be a heavy job. Also, somewhat of a dangerous one at times, because squatters not exactly the upstanding citizens you might think they are. But yes, mainly for this guy's name, Flash Shelton.
2: That's a win.
0: This is like the lowest key job he could possibly have. Next one's like astronaut or something. Right now it's Incubus. What's called Anna Molly. It's right here on 103.7 KNRQ.

0: Some 41 here on the Icky Life on 103.7 KNRQ. JP in studio as well, and he's got a talent I've never had, and I still envious of this talent in a big way because you just wake up.
1: Yeah, I can just get up.
0: You don't need an alarm clock.
1: No, unless it's like really, unless I have to be up at a weird hour.
0: But what's your normal waking hour?
1: 5:30 I'm usually
0: and
1: up
0: you,
1: by.
0: You just rise.
1: Yeah.
0: When your eyes open up, do you hit like feet on the floor? You're up. You're moving.
1: Yeah, for the most part. I can sometimes like on weekends, I'll force myself to sleep in a little bit, and I can maybe stay in bed till about 6:37.
0: But the time of your waking isn't the glorious part to me. It's the fact that when you're awake, you're just like, all right, the day has started.
1: Well, that's
0: like a freaking cartoon.
1: And that's always been my problem, is that it's just like that. The minute my eyes open, my brain starts working.
0: See,
1: and I start thinking about things and start having to think about
0: my
1: day. I
0: don't have that ability. It's the snooze button. It's too glorious to skip in my brain. Like, and I'm a planner. Like, I give myself extra time to be places so I don't have to be in a rush. I set my alarm earlier than it should be just so I can have that dual snooze because it feels so good. So the fact that you're just, oh, let's do this. It blows me away. And this is a thing I'm trying to kill because I know it's really not great for your health to snooze.
1: Right.
0: And I backed this up using the AI. So here's what the AI response was of why snoozing is bad. Says not hitting the snooze button helps you avoid fragmented, low-quality rest, lowers morning stress hormone spikes, and prevents deep brain confusion. So you're instantly just starting off with a negative if you are snoozing yourself even once. So I'm trying to kill it this morning. I even got out of bed, went pee, had a glass of water, and still managed to get my lazy ass back in that bed for another 10 minutes.
1: Yeah, no, that's where the minute my feet hit the floor, I will stay out of bed until it's nap time. I do love a good nap in the afternoons when I can get one.
0: And how long does a nap last?
1: Hour, hour and a half.
0: See, that's also I'm not something I can do because if I take a nap, I'm going to sleep. I'm going to be out for 3 or 4 hours. It's more of a coma than it is a nap.
1: Right.
0: And I will wake up more groggy than I ever started. Me and sleeping don't get along, apparently. But I'm trying to get better at it. The snooze button is an enemy. I will kill it eventually without...
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0: 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Would you consider yourself a foodie in any way?
1: I mean, I like food.
0: But do you chase it? Do you, like, when you're on vacation, is that the number one thing you're looking forward to trying is the local cuisine?
1: Yeah, sometimes.
0: Yeah, I'm that.
1: Especially on a trip, because that's something, you know, when I go on a trip, I definitely want to try and eat somewhere that I don't have at home.
0: Mm-hmm.
1: So, yeah.
0: Something different?
1: Yeah.
0: Can you think of, like, what the coolest restaurant you've ever been to in your life is? Is it Casa Bonita?
1: Well, I'm going to say that's probably one of the most unique restaurants I have ever been to in my entire life, just from the ambiance to the cliff diving.
0: Casa Bonita, it's a Denver thing.
1: Right.
0: Where it's actually kind of a crappy restaurant from what I hear, but it's got a bunch of unique stuff like that.
1: Yes.
0: And I just watched that South Park episode a few days ago, so that's very funny.
1: But taking that off the table, there was this restaurant that we went to in Arizona. I can't remember the name of it off the top of my head, but they did this really unique dish where they cooked your steak on a piping hot, like 500 degree rock.
0: Oh, yeah. You've told me about that before.
1: Yeah. And that was just, it was a unique experience. It was delicious. And yeah, I'd never done anything like that before. So I can't remember the name of it, but that was really cool.
0: I think my number one, at least here in the States, I went to a place in San Francisco. It's called Opaque, and it's dining in the dark, where all your waiters are actually legally blind, and it's meant so that it enhances that additional the flavor taste, because you can't see, and it is pitch black. They actually take you into two different staging rooms so your eyes can slowly get used to it being that dark. They bring if you get beverages, it comes out in basically a sippy cup so you can feel for it without knocking it over. It was a really cool experience, and I'm a people watcher. And being able to not watch but listen in on what was happening around you was a cool thing. Other than that, I
1: feel like it would be hard to eat in the dark.
0: They cut things up and make, there's no sharp objects or anything like that. You're not dealing with knives or forks. Everything is done for you. Like, I got a steak and it was cut up and had toothpicks in the pieces, so you just had to find a toothpick and grab it and eat it.
1: I was really hoping there was somebody there to just feed me.
0: Oh, no. It's not quite that way, but it is also interesting because it is so black and you have to call for your waiter. Sometimes they're right there. So if you don't know they're like 2 feet away, like, excuse me, they're like, yes. And oh! So it was like that. But it was
1: like, Jesus, you stalker, whoa.
0: Yeah, that was really cool. And then the other one that's not really fair comparison-wise, I went to a place in Rome that you start off above the street level looking out over what used to be where Julius Caesar ruled. And then once your table's ready, they take you down into this candlelit cave. And as you're going down, they're like, well, this wall is 2,400 years old, and here's who once sat here. And you literally sit around a hand-carved table out of stone.
1: That'd be beautiful.
0: Yeah, that was a unique experience. Let me tell you about a new one I just found. A Lego restaurant. This restaurant doesn't have waiters at all. You order with Legos. You get your menu, and it says like what you want to do, and each thing on the menu is represented by a Lego piece. They bring you a big tray of different Lego pieces, and you pick them up. You put the ones together that you want to be on one plate. So you can pick five different things. I want all this on one plate. Hand it into the machine. And a few minutes later, in a big Lego brick, comes down a conveyor belt. And that is what your food is in. And it is all also shaped like Lego bricks.
1: All my food is shaped like Lego bricks?
0: Like the plate I saw was sushi. And they like stamped on top of the sushi. So it looks like there is pieces of Lego coming out the top of it.
1: Interesting. Could you build with these foods?
0: I don't think that's what they're intending to do.
1: Yes,
0: you're
1: shaping my food like Legos. You know I'm going to play with it.
0: Okay. Well, there's actual Legos there as well. Like on the table, you can just build stuff with Legos while you're waiting for your Lego food.
1: You had me at Lego restaurant, honestly, okay? Like you had me at the beginning.
0: The videos make it even better once you see it, but who doesn't love Legos? And be able to order your food by actually building a plate with Lego pieces. I love it. It's all here at 103.7 KNRQ.

0: All apologies from Nirvana here on 103.7 KNRQ, where it's time once again for the Pain Report. Find out what's going on in the world of the news that JP feels like we all need to know about today.
1: I'm just going back and forth on what I think we should talk about. And
0: oh,
1: I just think it's,
0: oh, okay. I think Do we have a choice, or have you decided?
1: Sure, no. Do you want to? Nah,
0: I've
1: decided.
0: Just do it.
1: It's time to start that dreaming again.
0: Oh.
1: And you know the dreaming I'm talking about. It's the what would I do with an exuberant, a large amount of money.
0: Oh, I do that dreaming all the time.
1: Yeah.
0: Yes.
1: Well, start the dream again. The Powerball is up to $975 million.
0: All right.
1: Yeah, okay. This is the seventh highest Powerball on record.
0: You know what?
1: The fifth highest was won here a few years ago in Oregon.
0: I've discussed this with you before. If I won this money, and here's what I'll publicize this now. What I would do is buy that building sitting right outside our window right now, the Valley River Center Mall.
1: Sure.
0: And I would build a brand new stadium for the freaking M's to play in.
1: Right that here looks in this out, empty parking
0: yep,
1: lot?
0: That looks out over that water. It would fit. It would all fit.
1: Absolutely.
0: Build it so it can, an amphitheater style, so it can hold music as well. Redo the mall and make... Also, build a freaking bridge over here that goes to River Road to cut down on Beltline. That's
1: yes.
0: what I would do. That's what I would do.
1: Way to go. Way to put that money to good use in your community, buddy.
0: And then I'd buy cool stuff.
1: Yeah.
0: Lots and too. Lots of cool stuff.
1: But, well... You're not the only one, and the Powerball jackpot, it's climbing up there.
0: It was $975 million.
1: So it is a $423 million cash sum. If you were to just take the lump cash.
0: Well, it'll be less than that because we're in Oregon, but yeah.
1: Still, it's all it's a quarter billion dollars.
0: Plenty of money yeah. to make some dreams
1: and
0: come
1: here's,
0: true.
1: And here's my thing, okay? Everybody has the same odds to win this. Okay, no matter what, it's roughly 1 in 2.6 million, something like that, to win. We've all got the same odds of winning, but somebody has to win this prize. Somebody does. It could be you.
0: Well, I mean, could be me. Not necessarily. It could just roll over and continue to grow
1: Somebody's
0: and more.
1: Somebody's going to win.
0: Eventually, someone is going to win it.
1: Yes.
0: And my statistical a-hole brain wants to fight your, everyone has the same odds thing, but yeah.
1: We do. We all have the same odds. You just have to play.
0: If you're a billionaire, you could just buy, 300 million tickets, and their odds are way better.
1: And that guy's going to get his ass kicked, but anyway, go out, buy your lottery ticket.
0: Well, I mean, people,
1: it could be you.
0: People have scammed us before. I mean, in the Texas lottery, it wasn't even that long ago. They only had four numbers on the lottery. So someone just figured out the math of how many tickets they have to buy to win.
1: Right.
0: And did it a few times before they actually caught on to the fact, oh, they're just buying their way into this and making extra money. Okay. So best of luck to you, everybody. I actually might go buy a ticket.
1: I'm definitely going to start putting in the money. You can't win if you don't play.
0: Absolutely.

0: We are looking at an absolutely perfect weekend of weather ahead of us. I mean, all week long.
1: Yep.
0: It's perfect in my brain where we're hitting the mid to high 80s during the day and a very comfortable, sleepable mid 50s at night. This is my dream scenario in the world of weather right now. And it's going to continue through the weekend. And there's some things to do in town as well. Mainly sports base is what I'm going to look at right now.
1: Okay.
0: One being on Saturday night at the Ems is Simpsons night.
1: Yes.
0: I'm definitely going to this game, not missing it for a chance. I might even wear blue shorts and an orange top like Bart Simpson just for fun to see if anyone catches on to it. But that's going on Saturday. It's going to be beautiful. I don't know what they have in store for Simpsons night.
1: I believe they are actually showing the movie after the game.
0: Ah!

0: I have a new goal.
1: Okay.
0: I want to get drunk with Brad Pitt.
1: Sure.
2: Yeah, why not?
0: He's off the wagon after the airline incident where he caused some drama in the skies and decided to go sober. He has officially announced he's back on the bottle.
1: Love this. Oh, he's got to be way more fun now, right?
0: Imagine the stories you would get out of Brad Pitt after you get a couple in him, especially now that his tolerance is down for, like, he's... You could tell he was boozing it up a little bit at the World Cup when he was hanging out with Edward Norton.
1: Oh, yeah.
0: But he's now, it's officially come out. And I don't know why, but I feel like this is the goal, that this is something I need to accomplish. I met Brad once when we were filming Moneyball, when he was filming Moneyball and I just happened to be there. And when he was filming Moneyball and I forced my way on set and became an extra. So I got to meet him then, but that was so brief and so quick. It's time. I'm making this goal happen.
1: Okay, so how do we get the ball rolling? How do we get Brad to town?
0: See, now, I don't know how... I don't think we can get him to town, like, Eugene proper, unless he, like, comes to a football game. That's probably the biggest stage we could get him for, but he does have a movie, two movies coming out this year.
1: Okay.
0: So he's going to be doing the press circles.
1: At some premieres and stuff. We can make our way down
0: junkets
1: there.
0: Junkets and things like that. So I might do some digging.
1: Sure. I think we can make this happen,
0: I'm pretty
1: actually good
0: at finagling my way into places I do not belong in any way. on the field at Autzen on a regular basis. I don't belong there, but it happens. So that's a new goal of mine. Just throwing that out there, vocalizing it. Now I'm going to make it come to
1: fruition.
0: There you
1: go. Put it out into the universe.
0: Welcome to the Box Office Breakdown here on 103.7 KNRQ. My name is Icky, JP in studio as well. So we were talking about some of the box office numbers from the weekend, and one of them that looks initially not impressive, which was Super Troopers 3. Made about $4 million here domestically, but that is technically a profit in the overall cost of the film.
1: Right.
0: And it's just the first weekend. It's going to make a little bit more. And as you said, it might not even lose too much steam.
1: No, I think it's going to... I think it should stick right around the same this weekend.
0: So here's the good news out of this being a positive production is that the goal going into Super Troopers 3 was that if it was a success, they're going to make Beer Fest 2.
1: That would be fantastic.
0: They teased it that it was going to be more of a weed fest situation with Willie Nelson at the end of the movie. I'm not sure if they're going to continue with that route or if they're, like, you know, fighting for their own title or something, just remain in Beer Fest. But that would be great. I loved that movie.
1: Beer Fest is a glorious movie.
0: I liked it more than I did Super Troopers.
1: Almost, yeah, a little bit. It's got a few great parts in it.
0: So that's just some... Hopefully they're going to take their time and actually do this right.
1: Yeah, so is it another Super Troopers 2?
0: Exactly.
1: Yeah.
0: Or so many of the disappointing long-last sequel, like Dumb and Dumber 2, Zoolander 2, Anchorman 2.
1: Yep.
0: All just steaming turds.
1: Strong list of turds there, buddy.
0: Yeah, and I didn't even write that down. That's just all right out of the brain. So there's probably more that I'm not remembering at the moment, but that... Yeah, so that I'm keeping high faith that not only it happens, but it will be worth our time. And I also did a little bit of a dig because we were discussing yesterday, like, when am I going to go back to theaters to actually watch a movie? I think I found some answers.
1: Okay, what movie is going to do?
0: I honestly, thinking about it more, and after watching some of the new Tom Holland Spider-Man movies, I kind of want to go see Spidey.
1: Yes, me too.
0: On the big screen, and maybe even the big, what's it called?
1: The Screen X.
0: Yeah. That might be worth it, especially after seeing The Odyssey on IMAX and now noticing how much of a difference that screen can make, especially with one even bigger.
1: Sure.
0: So Spidey might happen. You mentioned Nimrods is something that's going to get you in theaters.
1: That is definitely on my list, yeah.
0: I just don't think it requires the big screen. So I'll wait on it. It won't take long for that one to get to streaming.
1: I think it's going
0: to
1: be a fun movie experience.
0: Oh,
1: on the
0: definitely.
1: Big,
0: I'm not doubting that.
1: It's just a $5 movie.
0: Yes, it's a Tuesday screener, yeah, for sure. Yes. However, Coyote versus Acme.
1: I am there opening day.
0: I cannot wait
1: 100%.
0: For this movie. I love the marketing they're doing. It looks like a lot of fun.
1: The premise to this movie is amazing.
0: It's going
1: to
0: be a great little fun, a jolt of nostalgia with probably some really great adult jokes weaved in there as well because we're the generation that was raised on it.
1: Right, and it's honestly, it gives me those fun Who Framed Roger Rabbit vibes. It's that nostalgia kick again that was it was a pioneer movie when it came out as far as animation and live action crossover. And yeah, just pokes at that nostalgia button.
0: Even watching Roger Rabbit today, even knowing kind of how they did it, it's still pretty impressive.
1: Oh, yes.
0: For how flawless some of the interactions are. They did an incredible job. And then one more that is not a new release, but I will go see this one on the big screen again, especially on the only day they're doing it, which is November the 5th. V for Vendetta.
1: Oh.
0: We'll be back in theaters. That's a
1: must go, yeah.
0: So that one will probably get me out as well. But I other than that, I don't know if... I've not seen Avengers.
1: Yeah.
0: It's just too much.
1: I have no interest.
0: I'm too far behind. And Dune...
1: I'll wait till it hits HBO.
0: Oh, exactly. It's the last two.
1: Because then I can watch all three parts in succession and...
0: I saw the first two on the home screen. I think I can wait for that as well. So that's... I think that concludes...
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0: One of my all-time favorite songs. It's ever long. Fighters of Foo here in 103.7 KNRQ. My name is Icky, JP here as well. And as we get very, very, very excited for our upcoming football season,
1: yes.
0: Because it's... Everything's looking good, man.
1: It does look really good for the Ducks, and I don't want to go much farther than that.
0: I don't either. I'm just going to say that, once again, it looks like the only team that can beat the Ducks are the Ducks.
1: Yes. Absolutely 100%
0: We are
1: true.
0: Loaded on offense, loaded on defense, loaded on coaching, and everyone can feel it in the freaking air. However, about 30 miles north of us, there is a very different situation going on. There's a lot of positivity and growth in the future of Beaver football, but they do have a brand new coach. They did have a ton of talent leave during the Pac-12 to
1: right.
0: limbo situation that was just awful. That I, even as a Duck fan, feel bad for my Beaver friends that they just really got screwed.
1: Right.
0: But... Jamarcus Shepherd, brand new coach, this week has come out to make some statements about the upcoming season, pretty much just asking for some patience, in a way. He says, quote, "I need our fans to get behind this football team. I'm letting you know, just so you know, there is going to be some adversity this season. I am letting you know." So, to translate that, we're not going to have a fun year. But we need you to come out and support your Beavs.
1: Yes.
0: Is pretty much what he's saying.
1: It's going to be tough.
0: And, I mean, the Beavers were 2-10 last year. They were, 10-2 2 years before that? Three years before that? That is a hard switch. You just got your brand new fancy stadium with no bathrooms in it. And then this happens. So, I do wish them the best. They have a difficult... I mean, the Texas Tech is coming to Corvallis this year.
1: Yeah. They've got a rough schedule ahead of them. It's going to be a tough year. So if you're a Beavers fan,
0: yeah.
1: Get behind your team, man. They need you.
0: Well, I used to just love some serious trash talking in the world of the Beaver stuff because we had that rivalry. It feels like it died in a bad death.
1: Right.
0: So I feel like I'm kicking a dead body anymore. So I want you to come back to some glory so that the future Civil Wars, when they do come back.
1: Yeah, so we can have that heated rivalry
0: fun.
1: Again. Yes.
0: Yes. And actually, you never know what's going to happen in the Civil War the way it used to be. I want that again. I'm not playing this song out of the Beaver conversation on purpose. I just realized that bad timing. It's I Hate Everything About You here on KNRQ.